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1: The words of the Lord Jesus in Matthew chapter 5, "You are the salt of the earth, but if the salt loses its saltiness, how can it be made salty again? It's no longer good for anything, except to be thrown out and trampled underfoot. You are the light of the world. A town built on a hill cannot be hidden. Neither do people light a lamp and put it under a bowl. Instead, they put it on its stand, and it gives light to everyone in the house. In the same way, let your light shine before others, that they may see your good deeds and glorify your Father in heaven." What a fantastic passage of scripture. This is Condus Benedict. These verses should never be used as a weapon to put others down. They are there to primarily encourage each one of us. Not them, but me. Not them, but you. Each one of us in our walk with the Lord. So I say to myself, what sort of salt am I? What sort of light do I put forward? When I take it personally, then things change. There is always a greater impact. The good news is that the Lord Jesus promises to give us all that we need in this life. This is Condus Benedict.
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0: You've joined Gavin Brent for breakfast, and here's a reminder from Scripture. Those who hope in the Lord will renew their strength. Now, if you're feeling tired, overwhelmed, or stretched thin, know that God's strength is available for you today. Lean into Him and keep moving forward. God bless and have a great day.
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3: In stories making news, Queensland has been granted an exemption to power data centres with coal and gas. Premier David Crisafulli has secured a deal to use a mix of energy sources on the basis that Queensland owns much of its own electricity infrastructure. Farmers are warning eggs could become a luxury product as the H5 bird flu spreads across the country. There haven't been any detections of the virus in commercial poultry flocks or other agricultural systems. Nepalese officials say 34 Australian tourists are among hundreds unaccounted for after deadly flash flooding hit near the country's border with Tibet. The Department of Foreign Affairs is urgently working to confirm the welfare of Australian citizens in the region. And swim star Kayleigh McEwen has revealed she won't race internationally for the rest of the year. The five-time Olympic gold medalist has battled glandular fever through 2026, but says losing her 50-metre backstroke world record has lit a fire inside her. I'm Naomi Millen with the latest headlines.

hospital gown. And the dreams we once were dreaming that were held so close felt impossible now.

0: We believe mornings matter. The way we start our day often shapes how we experience it. Hi, Gavin here, and that's why we're here with you this morning with positive music, encouraging words, and reminders of God's goodness. So whether you're in the car, at home, or already at work, let's start this day well together.
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0: Good morning. Thanks for allowing me to be part of your daily routine. It's a privilege to share these early hours together and help start the day with some encouragement, some great music, and a focus on what really matters.
1: Have you ever felt like you're not worthy? Well, you're not alone. I'm Danny Sinnott with Another Brave to Go. I used to have huge rejection issues from family stuff, from being bullied at school, and I never really felt like I fitted in or I was good enough. I was often also the last one chosen for things like sports teams and often felt invisible. Can you relate? One of the things that I love about Jesus is that he doesn't show favoritism. He draws us with his love. A Christian band named Sidewalk Prophets say it beautifully in their song, Come to the Table, describing the chosen disciples of Jesus as a motley crew of misfits who are invited to come to the table and eat with Jesus. And that's exactly what Jesus did. He ate with them, even though he was judged for it. In the book of Matthew, it says, while Jesus was having dinner at Matthew's house, many tax collectors and sinners came and ate with him and his disciples. When the Pharisees saw this, they asked the disciples, "Why does your teacher eat with tax collectors and sinners?" On hearing this, Jesus said, "It's not healthy people who need a doctor, but the sick. So go and learn what this means. I have desired mercy, not sacrifice, for I've not come to call the righteous, but sinners to repentance." The beautiful thing about Jesus is that he loved anyway. Are you on the outer with people? Well, just know that you're on the inner with Jesus. For more resources, podcasts, and videos on doing life together, head on over to our website, braveenough.org.
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2: In this bulletin, the opposition critical of the Veterans Affairs Minister and new bail laws for Queensland. With more, I'm Naomi Millam. The federal opposition is calling on the government to review their contentious changes to the Veterans Benefits Scheme. Veterans Affairs Minister Matt Keogh says a $5,000 threshold will be introduced for spending on allied healthcare from July 2027. But Liberal leader Angus Taylor says he's got it wrong.
3: Oh, they've had a gutful. And he's got it wrong time and time again. He got it wrong on funding the Invictus Games. He got it wrong on needing to support the parents of Cameron Baird, VC.
4: Yep.
3: And he's got it wrong on the veterans cap. And frankly, this is a minister who's not up to the job.
2: A majority of surveyed Australians believe veterans should receive comprehensive support when they're injured while serving the nation. Queensland is on track to have the toughest bail laws in the country, with new legislation to be introduced into Parliament today. Premier David Crisafulli has told Channel 9, under the proposed legislation, serious offenders will face real consequences.
5: So it's a minimum mandatory period of 12 months in jail, and I think that's important. If somebody does breach their bail conditions with a serious offence, it's important that there's consequences for actions.
2: Serious criminal offenders will face a higher threshold to be freed on bail. The Reserve Bank is expected to consider a further interest rate rise to deal with sticky inflation figures. Latest data shows inflation has slowed to 3.5% for the year to July, which is still above the RBA target. Financial markets believe there is a strong chance the bank will lift the cash rate to 4.6% in November. Prince Harry, wife Meghan and their children have arrived back in the UK. Nine's European correspondent Josh Babbis has more.
6: Harry and Meghan flew into Birmingham Airport, which has only added fuel to the speculation that they'll be settling in the Cotswolds. That's an upmarket area of the English countryside in the southwest. Harry's expected to resume his duties with charity work and other public engagements. The children, Archie and Lilibet, are due to start school within days, and there's rumoured speculation about Meghan's return to acting. There has been no statement from the King and Queen or from Buckingham Palace.
2: Josh Babbis. A Palestinian Christian man has been released after spending 32 months in an Israeli jail without charge or trial. Rami Fadael was denied access to an Arabic language Bible until the day before his release. He told the Christian Daily that conditions in jail were extremely difficult. And the US marriage rate continues to hover around an all-time low, despite polls showing the desire for marriage remaining strong among young adults. The Institute for Family Studies, which supports traditional Christian values, found most new marriages are in the Middle America heartland. That includes states like Utah, Tennessee, and North Carolina. The Institute reports the largest share of unmarried young adults are in cities like Cleveland, Detroit, Philadelphia, Chicago, and Washington, D.C. People of faith have the highest marriage rates. To sport, GWS captain Toby Green will meet with new Essendon coach Mark McVeigh as he explores a move back to Victoria. The Matildas have confirmed a two-game football series against Colombia, the first of which will be played in Canberra in November. And in tennis, Alex de Minaur will lead Australia's Davis Cup team against Poland in Brisbane next month. That's the latest Vision National News. I'm Naomi Millam.
7: Good morning, Gavin Brett here, and there's something refreshing about opening the curtains and watching a new day begin. It's God's reminder that life keeps moving forward. Whatever yesterday looked like, today is full of fresh opportunities and fresh grace.

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1: Living in Faith with Con Dispenedick. When I was younger, I took it upon myself to save the world. And when things didn't turn out the way I wanted them to, or I thought they should, I was discouraged and somewhat depressed. I busted a gut to serve God with all my heart. It's good to take it personally. Many years ago, I came across a revelation that changed my life and the ministry that God had given me. And what was that? It's not my responsibility to change the world. It's not my responsibility to convict or convert. It's not my church. It never was my church. It's not my mission. It's not my ministry. It's the Lord's church. It's the Lord's mission. It's the Lord's ministry. And I'm a servant, a child of God. I thank God that it's not my job to convert or convince. Now, if it's not my job, whose job is it? The Lord Jesus told us that it's the job of the Holy Spirit. All praise God for that. This is Con Dispenedick. 94.3.

0: Here's a simple recipe for a better morning. I love this recipe. A good coffee, a nourishing breakfast, some uplifting music, and a few moments spent with God. Hi, you're joining Gavin here this morning as we start your day and we do it together. It might sound simple, but those little habits can have a big impact on your day. Thanks for letting us be part of your morning.
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0: verse to start your day. This is the day the Lord has made. Let us rejoice and be glad in it. Now, it's a great reminder before the pressures of the day try to steal our joy. Let's choose gratitude, faith, and hope as we begin this morning together. Hi, I'm Gavin Brett, and I wish you all the best for the day.
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0: As you head into your day, remember these words from Proverbs. Trust in the Lord with all your heart. We don't always know what today will bring, but we can trust the one who does. Stay encouraged. We've got more uplifting music on the way.
1: Although I'm only in my mid-30s, I'm starting to realise there are some things I will not be able to do forever. Jogging is not something my knees are going to allow me to do for too much longer. Staying up late and then being able to concentrate for the whole next day is not something I can even do now. There are some things, however, I'm working hard to make last in my lifetime. Important relationships is one of them. At my wedding, I vowed to love my husband until death do us part. Although I said it, I meant it, and I confessed it before God, it doesn't mean it's easy to do. In the Bible, the psalmist commits to praise the Lord all my life. This is the most important relationship we should commit to building for our whole lives. And just like I need to work at my relationship with my husband, so too do I need to work at my commitment to God. It doesn't mean it will always be easy, but it's definitely worth putting in the effort. I'm Linda Bailey from dailydevotions.com.au.
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2: In this bulletin, concerns for Australians unaccounted for in Nepal and in sport NRL. With the details, I'm Naomi Millam. The Australian Prime Minister is extending his deepest sympathies to those affected by deadly flash flooding which has hit the border of Nepal and Tibet. Footage shows buildings being overwhelmed by muddy water. More than 157 people are dead and hundreds are missing, including 34 Australians who Nepalese officials say are unaccounted for. Himalayan Guiding Australia Group's Sean Piper says the areas affected are popular with tourists from around the world.
3: I've got staff there I'm trying to locate, but it's not surprising to have a lot of Australians there, particularly the main village, Sobri Beezy, was the main village at which people depart to go on the Langtang trek.
2: Rescue efforts are ongoing. Opposition leader Angus Taylor has been given the green light to announce a coalition proposal to cut tobacco excise by up to 80% in a bid to undermine organised crime's control of the illegal cigarette market. Former Australian Federal Police Detective Sergeant Rowan Pike says it's a good move.
4: It certainly wouldn't hurt. We've got a huge problem and a drastic change in policy is required. So this is a step on in the right direction.
2: The Coalition Task Force also recommends stronger cooperation between governments and police to shut down retailers selling illicit tobacco, along with a regulated framework for legal vaping. New South Wales farmers are warning eggs could become a luxury product if the H5 bird flu spreads across the country. The peak body warns if the virus were to spread to the egg and poultry meat industry, businesses will collapse. There haven't been any detections of H5 in commercial poultry flocks or other agricultural systems. Qantas has reported a 13.1% drop in its profit after the Middle East conflict triggered a spike in the cost of jet fuel. The Flying Kangaroo says the war with Iran resulted in a $420 million hit to earnings as it reported an underlying pre-tax profit of $2.06 billion. We're being encouraged to wear a red nose today as a national campaign marks its 38th year. Red Nose Day is raising funds for research and supporting families impacted by sudden infant death syndrome. For the first time, an illustrated book for children has won the Australian Christian Book of the Year Award. Matt Dodd translated four of Paul's shortest epistles into easy-to-understand language with artwork from Tom Branson. Michael Colley from Sparklit, which supports Christian writers and sponsors the awards, told Vision Radio why God's very special letters stood out.
5: Some of the word choices in the translation are really refreshing and interesting, but I think also it's illustrated. The illustrations ensure that people remain the focus of the theology. So it keeps the focus of the theology on people and the challenges they faced being faithful to Jesus in difficult times.
2: The Christian Teen Writer Award went to 13-year-old Hannah Pear. The NRL's experimental kickoff rule is dividing opinion. In tonight's clash between the Broncos and Storm, the team that concedes points can ask the scoring team to kick off. Sharks winger Ronaldo Molotalo says the trial shouldn't be conducted in an official game.
6: I think it's disrespectful to those two teams, and I know if that was me, I'll feel disrespected the fact that they're just checking out new rules, just a trial.
2: Tonight's match has no finals implications. That's the latest Vision National News. I'm Naomi Millam.
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1: Living in Faith with Pastor Con. Hear again the prophetic words of Isaiah, the child that grew up. Isaiah 53. He was despised and rejected by mankind, a man of suffering and familiar with pain. Like one from whom people hide their faces, he was despised and he was held in low esteem. Surely he took up our pain and bore our suffering, yet we considered him punished by God, stricken by him and afflicted. But he was pierced for our transgressions, he was crushed for our iniquities, and the punishment that brought us peace was on him, and by his wounds we are healed. The cross of Christ points to God's plan of redemption. The punishment that brought us peace, says Isaiah, was on him, and by his wounds we are healed. It's a good question. Who are you, Lord Jesus? It's a much better question to say, who are you, Lord Jesus, in relation to me? This is Con de Smith.
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4: This is Condis Benedict with a thought. Here's a short excerpt from a letter I recently wrote to a friend. Sorry to hear about depression and anxiety. One day at a time, eh? I know what this is like. One thing that has kept me going is the fact that despite what happens and how I feel, God is there, obvious at times, and not so obvious at other times. I believe that this is more common than not. And it is at these times that an assurance of the presence of the grace of God is important. A grace that does not depend on my grunt, my faith, my push. That's paramount. Too many people make a big deal about how they feel, what they perceive, at the expense of the objective fact that God is and that he will always keep his word. Feeling and emotion are often in a tug of war with objective fact. This has been Condis Benedict.

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2: In this bulletin, Australians missing in deadly Himalayan floods and bail reforms to be introduced in Queensland Parliament. With the details, I'm Jaden James. The Prime Minister has confirmed 34 Australians are missing following deadly flash flooding near the Nepal-Tibet border. The death toll from the disaster currently sits at 160 after an avalanche of ice and rock sent water crashing through local towns. Australians in the area are being urged to follow the advice of authorities. Anthony Albanese says obtaining information in the region is hard.
3: At this point, there are 34 Australians who are missing. Nepal, you know, is a developing country. It doesn't have the resources that an event like that would have in Australia. So information is difficult.
2: More than 300 foreign nationals are unaccounted for. The Coalition is prepared to walk away from backing the Australian-European Union Free Trade Agreement over concerns it will lock in Labor's climate policies through a treaty. The standoff leaves the future of the landmark deal in the hands of the Greens, with the government warning there will be no second chance if Parliament rejects it. Serious criminal offenders who breach bail conditions in Queensland could face at least 12 months behind bars under landmark new reforms. Under the proposed legislation, bail shouldn't be refused unless the court can show great confidence that the offender won't commit another crime. The laws are set to be introduced into Parliament today. Christian campaigner for women and children Kiralee Smith has defied death threats to address a women's rights rally in Sydney. She said thousands attended the event aimed at defending women's only spaces and sport and restoring gender reality to the Sex Discrimination Act. Ms. Smith said participants showed resolve and determination that despite the threats against them, they would not back down on their campaign. The rally went ahead without incident. Teenagers are facing new daily limits and other restrictions on Facebook and Instagram as part of a multi-billion dollar settlement in a landmark American lawsuit. 29 American states sued Meta over what were described as addictive and harmful design features causing mental health harm to children. The tech giant has agreed to roll out new child safety features. Colorado Attorney General Phil Weiser has told CNN they will be making sure the platforms deliver on promised reform.
4: We will select an independent auditor who is working with, and this, by the way, is basically every state in the union. It's a multi-state coalition, Republicans and Democrats. We are staying on the case, literally and figuratively. They now have a legally binding obligation.
2: Meta has agreed to pay close to $24 billion Australian dollars. An armed gang has stormed a church in the Caribbean nation of Haiti, killing more than 50 people. The Ark of the New Covenant Church was sheltering displaced people just outside the capital, Port-au-Prince. The gang also burned homes and abducted residents. The United Nations office in the country fears the number of casualties could rise. In AFL, it's set to be a busy off-season at the Western Bulldogs. The Giants are set to gauge the interest of ruckman Tim English to fill the void of Kieran Briggs, while defender Buku Kamis could also depart the kennel. But he says his focus is on footy and facing Collingwood in tomorrow night's wildcard clash.
5: It can be tough at times, worrying about contract stuff, that sort of thing, and trying to play well, but I feel like I've done an okay job with juggling that.
2: Meantime, Harley Reid will miss the first two games of 2027 after failing to have his two-match ban for a dangerous tackle overturned. And in cricket, the Big Bash has scrapped its overseas players draft, unlocking the earning potential for local players. That's the latest Vision National News. I'm Jaden James.
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1: Living in Faith with Contis Benedick. Where did God's people get their strength from? Let's be realistic. Stuff happens in our lives. Stuff that we may not like. There comes a time when we run out of grunt, when we run out of personal resources. The Old Testament saints knew where their strength comes from. The nation sang a song of praise in Exodus 15. The Lord is my strength and my defense. He has become my salvation. He is my God, and I will praise him, my Father's God, and I will exalt him. The psalmist had a unique relationship with God. He understood what it was to be in the presence of the Lord. Praise the Lord, he said, for he has heard my cry for mercy. The Lord is my strength and my shield. My heart trusts in him, and he helps me. My heart leaps for joy, and with my song I praise him. The Lord is the strength of his people, a fortress of salvation for his anointed one. Save your people and bless your inheritance. Be their shepherd and carry them forever. And again from Psalm 121, I will lift my eyes to the mountains. Where does my help come from? My help comes from the Lord, the maker of heaven and earth. This is Con Dispin.
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0: I hope your day is going well. Peter Anderson here with you. You know, one of the first Bible verses that I learnt is from 1 Peter chapter 5, verse 7. Cast all your anxiety on him because he cares for you. No matter what you're going through today, God can handle whatever you throw his way.
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4: This is Condis Benedict with A Thought for the Day. Matthew has told us who the Lord Jesus is. He has said that he's the one who's able to forgive sin. Sin basically is the very thing that separates us from God. A holy God has nothing to do with sin, but a God of love and grace encompasses the sinner and forgives and draws them to himself. I love the verses of Scripture, both in the Old Testament and the New Testament, that speak about God's wonderful grace and forgiveness. As far as the east is from the west, so this is what God does with our sin. He takes it from pole to pole, because his love is so great that he wants to encompass who you are, who I am. This is what Matthew wanted to get across as he shared this wonderful gospel message. The Lord Jesus is able to forgive sin. In other words, there isn't anyone in this world that cannot be redeemed. Can I say that again? There isn't anyone in this world that cannot be redeemed. Pray for your friends, pray for your family, pray for yourself. This is Condis Benedict

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2: In this bulletin, flash flooding in Nepal leaving hundreds missing and Qantas profits take a hit. With more, I'm Jaden James. Nepalese officials say 34 Australians are among hundreds of foreign nationals missing after deadly flash flooding hit Nepal and China. Local mountain guide Angshuring Lamar Angatia has told Channel 4 the scenes from the border crossing are unbelievable.
3: Posted from CCTV cameras, it's like crazy. Like big explosion come up and wash out the whole immigration offices and people and all the stuff. I hear many villages along the way are also washed out.
2: At least 160 people have already been confirmed dead, with fears the death toll will rise as rescuers assess the devastation. Back home, Qantas says rising fuel costs driven by the conflict in the Middle East has hit its profits. The airline says the Iran war resulted in a $420 million hit to earnings. Chief Executive Vanessa Hudson says the airline took the challenges in its stride.
4: Qantas Domestic had its best on-time performance in 7 years. In June, Qantas Domestic was one of the most on-time airlines in the world, including international.
2: The Flying Kangaroo has reported an underlying pre-tax profit of $2.06 billion. A Victorian man has allegedly defrauded the National Disability Insurance Scheme of around $700,000. The man, who is an NDIS participant, is accused of setting up two businesses for the purpose of defrauding the NDIS. It's alleged he submitted false invoices for services he claimed to receive and distributed the funds into his bank accounts. Rental vacancy rates across Brisbane remain one of the tightest nationwide. According to the REA, the rate improved slightly over the month of July, but only increased to 1%. Senior economist Anne Flaherty says a number of Brisbane areas stood out the most in the report.
5: The areas where we are seeing the lowest vacancy rates are Brisbane's east and Brisbane's north, where the vacancy rates are at actually below 1%. The highest vacancy rate is in Brisbane's west, but even there it's only just 1.3%.
2: Experts warn the slight improvement may be short-lived. Overseas, the American Jewish community is spending up to $1.5 billion a year on security and safety. That's according to the Secure Community Network, a Jewish security organization that provides threat intelligence and safety training to Jewish institutions across the US. It says the amount is dramatically higher than it was several years ago, when it was the exception rather than the rule for Jewish institutions to have a security plan. Now they need layers of cameras, guards, and coordination with law enforcement. The first day of the academic year has been celebrated with worship at the Christian Liberty University in the US state of Virginia. Thousands of new and returning students attended the event, known as Campus Community on the Lawn. They praised God alongside their classmates and peers. In NRL, Gold Coast fullback Keanu Kinney admits he'd be sad if AJ Brimson were to depart the club. Brimson has been granted permission to explore his options, despite being contracted until 2030. Kinney says Brimson has been a mentor.
6: Brimson's been nothing but good to me. He's taken everything so well. He got player of the year last year in fullback, and it would have been easier for him to keep moving positions like that, but just sort of shows what sort of selfless person he is.
2: Meantime, tonight's clash between the Broncos and Storm will feature a new rule being tested. The team that concedes points will be able to ask the scoring team to kick off. And swim star Kayleigh McEwen has revealed she won't race internationally for the rest of the year. That's the latest Vision National News. I'm Jaden James.
7: You're with Peter Anderson, taking you through today's early afternoon shift. You know, I often think about what is commonly referred to as the golden rule from Matthew chapter 7, verse 12, when Jesus told us, "So in everything, do to others what you would have them do to you." Keeping this in mind helps make sure that I treat others with the same respect, kindness, and fairness that I desire for myself. A good philosophy for us all to practice, I think.

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1: I sometimes wonder why people don't stop to listen to God. Perhaps we don't realise how valuable His words are. We think His words are just like ours. Our words aren't always worth remembering. We speak without thinking all the time. We exaggerate and embellish. We spin and we slander. We spout claims that are only half true and make promises that we don't keep. But the Bible says God's words are spirit and they are life. They have the power to create. They transcend time, overrule circumstances, and endure through the generations. Once spoken, they are watched over to ensure they fulfill their purpose. They must come to pass, for to fail is to defy the nature of the one who spoke them. By God's words, we live. His words are more valuable than anything in this world. They are well worth searching for. This is Tanya Harris of GodConversations.com.
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3: In the Greco-Roman world of the first century, the Romans were very adept at torture and execution. They had worked hard to make crucifixion the most painful way to die so that everyone could see what happened when you defied the most powerful empire in the world. Jesus felt horrific pain when 20-centimetre long nails pierced his wrists, when a cat of nine tails tore into his back and a crown of thorns was pressed into his head. Yet the pain that he felt on the cross doesn't compare with the other kind of pain he endured when he laid down his life for us. That pain came from bearing our sin, such that the presence of the Father had to flee. "Why have you forsaken me?" was Jesus' cry. The scriptures say that God demonstrates his love for us by dying for us, even while we were yet sinners. So great is his love that it lasts through every form of pain. This Easter, let the cross remind you of his great love. I'm Tanya Harris of GodConversations.com.
4: The question was raised as my

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1: In this bulletin, deadly floods sweeping through the Nepal-China border and the Victorian government scrapping attacks on public transport. Good afternoon, I'm Jaden James. 34 Australians are missing and at least 160 people have died following flash flooding in Nepal. Nelson Scott has more.
2: Overnight, a massive chunk of ice broke off a glacier, triggering an avalanche and catastrophic flash flooding along the Nepal-China border. Entire villages, roads and bridges have been destroyed, while locals have described seeing their relatives being washed away.
3: My family members were swept away by the flood in front of my eyes.
2: World Vision's Dhruba Ghermashyam says it's a fast-moving situation.
4: Giant market towns are gone within a minute.
2: At least 160 people are dead, with fears the toll will rise. 34 Australians are among the hundreds of tourists and pilgrims missing. Prime Minister Anthony Albanese says it's been difficult to obtain information.
5: Nepal, is a developing country.
2: Local rescue teams are now airlifting survivors and clearing debris, but communication blackouts is making the job harder. DFAT says it stands ready to provide consular assistance.
1: Nelson Scott reporting. Victorian Premier Ben Carroll has promised to scrap the secret public transport tax. The Auditor General has revealed a 1% levy was introduced on all fares in January last year to help pay for the suburban rail loop, but Victorians were never told about it. Premier Carroll insists he was not part of the team which created it.
6: This charge was created and implemented without transparency and accountability. For that, I need to make sure every Victorian knows that as Premier, I will abolish it.
1: Mr. Carroll was the Public Transport Minister in 2021 when the levy was approved. The Queensland Premier has secured an exemption to allow his state to power data centres with gas and coal. The development of a national AI policy was key in yesterday's National Cabinet meeting. The federal government has been pushing to enforce renewable energy to power the infrastructure. David Crisafulli says Queensland's ownership of much of its electricity infrastructure helped lock the deal. While a majority of religious youth admit to consuming religious content online and using it to explore their faith, most still list local faith leaders and their parents as the sources they trust most to handle questions about spirituality. That's according to a study published by the Center for Scholars and Storytellers at the University of California. It found Gen Z and Gen Alpha believed portrayals of faith and spirituality in the mainstream media were not accurate. A threat to shut down the second most holy site in Judaism appears to have been averted. Israel had prepared to close the Tomb of the Patriarchs in Hebron, where Abraham, Isaac and Jacob and their wives are buried, because of a budget funding dispute. The High Court intervened to unfreeze sufficient funds for all religious sites. In the AFL, Josh Fraser isn't expecting his younger players to be overawed by playing finals footy for the first time on Saturday night. Carlton faces Melbourne at the MCG in what will be the first final for several youngsters, including Jagger Smith and Harry Dean. The Blues coach says they're well equipped for finals pressure.
7: Yeah, these are good young kids who've got calm heads on their shoulders, and they're well supported by our experienced players, and this is a space that we've grown in over the last 14 weeks that we've stayed really well connected, and no one's felt like they're alone out there, so I expect that to be the same.
1: Meantime, GWS is looking at a trade for Western Bulldogs ruckman Tim English to fill the void for Kieran Briggs' departure. And in tennis, Alex de Minaur has been named to lead the Davis Cup team against Poland in Brisbane next month. That's the latest Vision National News. I'm Jaden James.
8: We are getting you home this afternoon, and you're never alone on the road. God is with you, and so is this station. I'm Ray Kington, and thanks for riding along as we get you home right here as the hits continue.
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0: 3 is on the air, speaking live to you, your family, and your community. 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
2: Good afternoon. In stories making news, Nepalese officials say 34 Australians are among hundreds of foreign nationals missing after deadly flash flooding hit Nepal and China. At least 160 people have already been confirmed dead, with fears the death toll will rise as rescuers assess the devastation. Meta has agreed to pay the equivalent of $24 billion Australian and boost safety measures following a landmark trial over teen social media addiction. 29 American states sued the tech giant over what were described as addictive and harmful design features. A Victorian man has allegedly defrauded the National Disability Insurance Scheme of around $700,000. The man, who is an NDIS participant, is accused of setting up two businesses for the purpose of defrauding the NDIS. And in cricket, Mitchell Stark has jumped to number one on the World Test Bowler rankings after his 10-wicket haul against Bangladesh in Mackay. I'm Jaden James, and those are the latest news and sport headlines.
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0: You know, if you're looking for peace today, you're going to find it right here in the music. In fact, the messages behind the music. 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
1: You know, even when the road gets tough, we are here to bring you peace. I'm Ray Kington, and this is The Drive Time, as we get you home with a little bit of purpose this afternoon.
2: This is Contus Benedict with a thought for the moment. In the Gospel, we see a high regard for human dignity, for mankind as the object of God's love, compassion, and forgiveness. I'd rather preach one sermon on the love and grace and mercy of God than 100 on God's wrath and judgment. Having said this, we should not kid ourselves. As the Apostle Paul puts it to the Galatians, do not be deceived. God is not mocked, for whatever a man sows, that he will also reap. Sin has entered the world, and humanity is fragile. The Lord Jesus can heal that which ails humanity, but many will not receive, many will reject. I don't understand it sometimes, quite frankly, but that's the reality of life. God gives us that freedom to receive or to reject. This is Contus Benedict with a thought for the moment.
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2: In this bulletin, search and rescue efforts underway in Nepal and the federal government to cut Australia's refugee intake. With more, I'm Jaden James. A desperate search is underway in Nepal, where hundreds of people are missing following deadly flash flooding near the border. 34 Australians are among those unaccounted for in the disaster, which has killed at least 160 people. This helicopter pilot says he was over the area and tried to raise the alarm as the devastation unfolded.
3: The whole scenario, it was horrendous. It was uncanny, anything like you've ever seen before.
2: Officials from Nepal and China have deployed rescue resources, and the UN is also mobilising support. Back home, the Prime Minister has given his strongest indication on cuts to Australia's migration. The refugee intake will be slashed by one-third by next financial year to just under 14,000 people. Anthony Albanese says any reforms will be focused on those seeking to game the system. The Queensland Government's breach bail, go to jail legislation will be introduced to Parliament today. Amy Drew has more.
4: The landmark reforms will see repeat offenders face a minimum mandatory sentence of 12 months behind bars if they commit any of the 47 serious offences covered by the Adult Crime Adult Time legislation, and it will also be applicable for youths. Once introduced, the laws will be put before a parliamentary committee, allowing public submissions and hearings before a formal vote. Critics have argued the policy will put pressure on detention centres already at full capacity, but Premier David Crisafulli says they've already increased capacity by 25%.
5: We've built the first new prison in a decade, and we are on the cusp of rolling out another 1,400 beds.
4: The government is aiming to have the reforms passed by the end of the year.
2: Amy Drew reporting. Queensland researchers say single-use paper takeaway cups are releasing microplastics into the hot beverages it holds. While the impact of the chemicals to humans is still unclear, researchers are stressing they should not be consumed. They recommend people use reusable cups instead. Overseas, the US marriage rate continues to hover around an all-time low, despite polls showing the desire for marriage remaining strong among young adults. The Institute for Family Studies, which supports traditional Christian values, found most new marriages are in the Middle America heartland. That includes states like Utah, Tennessee, and North Carolina. The Institute reported the largest share of unmarried young adults in cities like Cleveland, Detroit, Philadelphia, Chicago, and Washington, D.C. People of faith had the highest rates. A Palestinian Christian man has been released after spending 32 months in an Israeli jail without charge or trial. Rami Fadael was denied access to an Arabic language Bible until the day before his release. He told the Christian Daily that conditions in jail were extremely difficult. In sport, the NRL premiers will provide a home farewell for their departing stars tonight when the Broncos host the Storm at Suncorp Stadium. Retiring captain Adam Reynolds is out injured, and star front rower Payne Haas will depart for South Sydney at the end of the season. Coach Michael Maguire says tonight is about acknowledging their contribution to the club.
6: It's the last time at home, big pain. You know, we've got other players there that we will celebrate. You know, they've put a lot into the club. So it'll be a special night, you know, and we'd obviously love to see our little captain in Reno being out there, but he'll be there in spirit and on the sideline, whether he's in the box with myself or down with the fans.
2: In tonight's clash, a new rule will be trialled where the team that concedes points can ask the scoring team to kick off. That's the latest Vision National News. I'm Jaden James.
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0: King David was by no means perfect. He was anointed by God to lead his people, but that didn't mean he was flawless. In fact, through David, we learn that our God is all about second chances. As you read through David's story, we see that time and time again, God forgives him and has a great future in store for him. Second chances sound easy until you're the one who has to give them out. It means someone has wronged you and you could easily feel justified in holding a grudge. However, we have all received a second chance. We've all done wrong and grieved God, yet He continues to give us another chance to stay in relationship with Him. That is God's grace. He doesn't hold grudges or withhold His love. He chooses not to remember our wrongdoing and gives us a chance to start over again. I'm Linda Bailey from dailydevotions.com.au.
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0: Driving you home this afternoon, it's Ray Kington, and perhaps you need a bit of strength for the rest of the day. Well, these songs carry more than a beat. They carry truth. There is no doubt about that. As we keep you company for the drive home, right here. Great to have you along.
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2: Good afternoon. In stories making news, the federal government has deployed specialist DFAT staff to assist with rescue efforts following flash flooding on the Nepal-Tibet border. At least 160 people have died after walls of muddy water slammed into buildings and destroyed villages. Anthony Albanese has been heckled at a bush summit. The PM was questioned on issues including renewable energy and overregulation of businesses in the bush. He was also asked about migration and whether Labor's upcoming overhaul is a response to the rise of One Nation and Pauline Hanson. Sydney has seen an uptick in its auction clearance rate, according to finalised data from Cotality. Just over 50% of the homes which went under the hammer over the weekend were sold, a 3-point increase on last week. And the Geelong Cats have been fined $140,000 by the AFL for failing to lodge the concussion waiver to Jake Colajasny's contract. I'm Jaden James, and those are the latest news and sport headlines.
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3: Feeling like a drop in the ocean that don't nobody notice. Maybe it's all just in your head. 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Broken down, you've got nothing.

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0: Ray Kington with you if you're feeling that midweek slump. 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We've got plenty of it for you as we drive you home this afternoon.
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2: Some years back, I was out of work for a while. It took a long time to find a job and I felt totally empty and useless, like I had nothing. Maybe you know the feeling. Did you know that in the Bible, there's lots of people who talk to themselves when they're feeling down? And one of the things they say to themselves is, "The Lord is my portion." This means, I have the Lord. The Lord is mine. God gave himself to humanity in the person of Jesus by being born as a baby at Bethlehem. God gave himself to you by pouring his life out for you in Jesus at the cross of Calvary. So, what's your self-talk like? Go on, tell yourself, "The Lord is my portion. He's given himself for me, and today, by accepting him, I have everything I need."
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2: In this bulletin, Australians missing in deadly Nepal flooding and the coalition accusing Labor of deserting veterans. With more, I'm Jaden James. The federal government has deployed specialist DFAT staff to assist with rescue efforts following flash flooding on the Nepal-Tibet border. At least 160 people have died after walls of muddy water slammed into buildings and destroyed villages. 34 Australians are confirmed among the missing, spread across different tour groups. Foreign Minister Penny Wong says further details cannot be provided at this stage.
3: The government's priority is to confirm the whereabouts and welfare of these Australians and DFAT officials in Nepal and also China are seeking to do that. Obviously, the situation is a difficult one.
2: According to Nepal's disaster agency, 823 people have been unaccounted for. Back home, the opposition claims the federal government has a long track record of abandoning veterans. Labor is moving to cap allied health services at $5,000 a year. The coalition is calling for the Veterans Affairs Minister to resign, claiming he's failed to listen to the concerns of retired personnel. Senior Liberal MP Andrew Hastie says this is just the latest in a string of failures.
4: Whether it's the Cam Baird VC funding for his parents, for their work that they do, sharing the news about what he did for us overseas, or whether it's the allied healthcare stuff, we just think it's time for renewal in the ministry.
2: The cap to allied health services is expected to deliver $748 million in savings over 3 years. Australians are being encouraged to get behind today's 38th annual Red Nose Day. The campaign raises funds for research programs and support for families impacted by sudden infant death syndrome. The Qantas chief executive says safety remains a priority for all carriers which operate at Sydney Airport. The Australian Transport Safety Bureau has launched two new investigations into taxiing conflicts at the airport. Air Services maintains the number of incidents at the site this month is consistent with average reporting levels. Vanessa Hudson says she is confident Sydney Airport is a safe space.
5: We are continuing to be comfortable and that the organisation and also the environment is safe to operate.
2: Meantime, Qantas has reported a 13.1% drop in its annual underlying profit, blaming the Middle East conflict. For the first time, an illustrated book for children has won the Australian Christian Book of the Year award. Matt Dodd translated four of Paul's shortest epistles into easy-to-understand language with artwork from Tom Branson. Michael Colley from Sparklit, which sponsors Christian writers and sponsors the awards, told Vision Radio why God's very special letters stood out.
6: Some of the word choices in the translation are really refreshing and interesting, but I think also it's illustrated. The illustrations ensure that people remain the focus of the theology. So it keeps the focus of the theology on people and the challenges they faced, being faithful to Jesus in difficult times.
2: The Christian Teen Writer Award went to 13-year-old Hannah Pear. In AFL, Western Bulldogs coach Luke Beveridge is confident Tim English will stay at the club next year, despite interest from GWS.
7: I think it's baseless, the speculation. We haven't seen or heard anything internally that gives it any credence. I think he will. He's not intimating that he's unhappy. You know, he's been a tremendous servant for a long period of time.
2: The Bulldogs take on the Magpies tomorrow night for the AFL's first wildcard final. That's the latest Vision National News. I'm Jaden James.
8: We're just getting started here. Great to have you along, sitting here playing those great tracks for you. 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

0: This is Condus Benedict with the thought, how often do we hear I can't do it? How often do we hear it's not within me? Can't teach an old dog new tricks. From 2 Peter chapter 1, verse 3. His divine power has given us everything we need for a godly life through our knowledge of him who called us by his own glory and goodness. Well, you can't teach an old dog new tricks and you can't change your spots, but I'll tell you what, God the Father can, God the Father does, and the promise is there. Power from on high, new birth. We are partakers of the divine nature. We're his people. Be encouraged. Chorus of an old hymn comes to mind. Turn your eyes upon Jesus, look full on his wonderful face, and the things of earth will grow strangely dim in the light of his glory and grace. If my focus is on the Lord Jesus, that means that I don't concentrate on what others do or who others are, and my motivation is on the Lord Jesus. The Lord Jesus gives us new attitudes for living. This has been Condus Benedict with a thought.
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0: Rakington with you. Keep it coming with all those big hits. Yeah, that's the instruction from the boss. More on the way and inspirational music and everything that you need.
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This is for the outcast, soul, lost control, no one knows. Sing it for the can't go back. 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
3: Good afternoon. In stories making news, a desperate search is underway in Nepal, where hundreds of people are missing following deadly flash flooding near the border. 34 Australians are among those unaccounted for in the disaster, which has killed at least 160 people. The Prime Minister has given his strongest indication the federal government's plans to make cuts to the migration system. The refugee intake will be slashed by one third by next financial year to just under 14,000 people. A Telstra worker in Sydney's southwest has been charged with more than 30 offences, accused of selling customer data to criminals. The 30-year-old allegedly accessed customer records without authorisation and sold the information to a third party. And in sport, the Western Bulldogs have increased their offer to Zach Butters in an attempt to secure the free agent. AFL Media is reporting it's close to $17 million over 9 years. I'm Jaden James, and those are the latest news and sport headlines.
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0: Ray Kington with you for the drive home. Yeah, here we are, still to come. Some more music that speaks life and lifts the soul. 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
3: In this bulletin, deadly flooding sweeping across the Nepal-Tibet border and the Prime Minister flagging plans on reducing immigration. With more, I'm Jaden James. Two boys aged 11 and 14 are believed to be among 34 missing Australians following a deadly landslide at the border of Nepal and Tibet. Catastrophic flash flooding has left at least 162 people dead, with fears the toll will rise. The boys are understood to have been on a hiking tour with 15 other Australians, all of whom are missing. The federal government has not confirmed the identities or ages of any missing citizens. The Prime Minister has indicated the government will be targeting immigrants who game the system. The refugee intake will be slashed by one-third by next financial year to just under 14,000 people. The government is under pressure to address the high migration rate as infrastructure comes under pressure. Addressing the Bush summit, Anthony Albanese says the government is not ignoring the issue.
4: Priority and what we're really looking at as well is people who game the system. So people who can come in and they can put in an appeal and continue to put in another appeal and go through.
5: So how are you going to fix that?
4: Well, that's what we're working on, and I'm not here to make that announcement today.
3: Over the past 4 years, Australia's annual net migration intake exceeded 300,000, according to ABS data. The Australian National Dictionary Centre is on the hunt for the country's hidden regional words. The centre wants people to submit words and expressions that are unique to particular towns, states and territories. Senior researcher Mark Gwynne says they want to hear about a vast range of things.
6: So, for example, in Tasmania, they have a word, Tassie tuxedo, for the black quilted jacket, the puffer jacket.
3: According to ANDC, there are 350 words and phrases that are uniquely used in particular states or territories. Christian campaigner for women and children Kiralee Smith has defied death threats to address a women's rights rally in Sydney. She said thousands attended the event, aimed at defending women's only spaces and sport, and restoring gender reality to the Sex Discrimination Act. Ms. Smith said participants showed resolve and determination, that despite the threats against them, they would not back down on their campaign. The rally went ahead without incident. Overseas, Meta has agreed to pay the equivalent of $24 billion Australian dollars and boost safety measures following a landmark trial over teen social media addiction. 29 American states sued the tech giant over what were described as addictive and harmful design features. As part of the settlement, the company will adopt safety features, including daily time limits and pauses for children on Instagram and Facebook. An armed gang has stormed a church in the Caribbean nation of Haiti, killing more than 50 people. The Ark of the New Covenant Church was sheltering displaced people just outside the capital, Port-au-Prince. The gang also burned homes and abducted residents. The United Nations office in the country fears the number of casualties could rise. In sport, plenty of eyes will be on tonight's NRL Grand Final rematch between the Broncos and Storm, despite both being out of finals contention. The match will trial the proposed kickoff change, allowing the team which concedes points to elect to get the ball back. Storm coach Craig Bellamy isn't sure about the change, but is happy to serve as guinea pigs.
7: Having the teams that can't make the eight is a good idea, so we find out what it's like and the effect that will have on the game.
3: The Broncos will be giving Adam Reynolds and Payne Haas a home farewell at Suncorp tonight. That's the latest Vision National News. I'm Jaden James.
1: God's Money Matters with Darren Lordenbaugh.
8: Have you heard the verse in Luke 16:13 that says, "No servant can serve two masters, for either he will hate one and love the other, or else he'll hold to one and despise the other. You cannot serve God and mammon." Most of this verse is pretty straightforward and easy to understand. But what about the last verse? "You cannot serve God and mammon." What is this mammon thing? Many translations will end this verse, "You cannot serve both God and money," but that falls way short of the real meaning. Mammon is much more than money. Mammon is defined as materialism and worldly gain. It is material wealth regarded as having an evil influence. More importantly, it is personified as a false god in the New Testament. So to rephrase the verse, it could actually say, You cannot serve both God and the false god of money, materialism, and worldly gain. How do we know if we're serving this false god? In the excellent book, Wealth, Riches, and Money, the author says there are 10 symptoms of mammon's influence in our lives. See if any of these ring true in your life. They are 1. Worry and anxiety over money. 2. Money mismanagement. 3. Consistent financial lack. Complaining, I don't ever have enough. 4. I can't afford it mentality. 5. Impulse buying. 6. Stinginess, which often shows up as lack of tithing. 7. Is greed, an unquenchable desire to acquire or possess. 8. Is discontent, general feeling of discontentment. 9. Is bondage to debt. There's a lot of people suffering that one today. 10. An exaggerated emphasis on money, including an overestimate of its true power, or overstating the benefits of having it. Most of us would have succumbed to at least one of these 10 at some stage in our life. The question is, how much do we succumb to these on a regular basis? Are we serving God or mammon? I think if we're honest, we're often serving mammon. In the book I mentioned, Wealth, Riches, and Money, the author calls shopping malls the house of mammon. Do you find yourself going to the shopping centre just to hang out or to get some retail therapy? Maybe you need to reconsider this habit. If the shopping mall is the house of mammon in your life, then staying away from the temptations as much as you can might be your best action. If you found in your life you've been serving mammon rather than God, then can I suggest that you repent, seek forgiveness, and put God back into the right place in your life?
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2: On the night that he was betrayed, Jesus was praying in the Garden of Gethsemane with such intensity that his sweat was like great drops of blood. If ever there had been an important time in his ministry, then this was it. Jesus was praying the most intense prayer of his life. It was then, the Bible tells us, that Jesus got up from praying and went over to his disciples. They were asleep and worn out from being so sad. He said to them, "Why are you asleep? Wake up and pray that you won't be tested." It's just so good to see that even at this most difficult time of his life, our Lord had time for his disciples. You see, Jesus is never too busy for you either. Even if your world is falling apart and even if you're asleep and disobedient like the disciples, he still has time for you.
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2: Good afternoon. In stories making news, two boys aged 11 and 14 are believed to be among 34 missing Australians following a deadly landslide at the border of Nepal and Tibet. Catastrophic flash flooding has left at least 162 people dead, with fears the toll will rise. The Albanese government will cut Australia's annual refugee intake by a third next financial year, returning the quota to its long-run base of 13,750 from 20,000. Conservationists are calling on the government to back an emergency action plan to protect wildlife from bird flu. The Biodiversity Council's proposed roadmap targets more than 370 bird and mammal species identified as being at high to extreme risk from the H5N1 strain. And NFL owners have approved the sale of reigning Super Bowl champions, the Seattle Seahawks, for a record $12 billion. I'm Jaden James, and those are the latest news and sport headlines.

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1: Love is being committed to being committed. G'day, this is Warwick Marsh from Dads for Kids. Research suggests that toughing out a bad marriage is a better strategy than divorce. It shows that most people who stick it out end up having a happy marriage as the years roll on. Of the most discontented, about 80% were happy 5 years later. When Joe was working long hours striving to become a partner in his law firm, Sally felt trapped at home with the kids and contemplated divorce. Yet 5 years later, Sally described herself as happy in her marriage. When asked what helped, Joe said, "We talked, but mostly we just kept putting one foot in front of the other." The kids grew older. Sally gained more freedom and their marriage improved. You see, commitment through the ups and downs of married life and staying married increases the likelihood that fathers will have a good relationship with their children. Stay committed. Your children need you. For more ideas on being a great dad and husband, go to fatherhood.org.au.
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2: In this bulletin, hundreds missing in Nepal and Labor flagging its plans to cut migration. With the details, I'm Jaden James. The federal government is seeking an urgent update on the well-being of Australians missing in Nepal. 162 people have been confirmed dead, and that number is expected to climb following catastrophic flash flooding along the Nepal-Tibet border. 34 Australians are among the almost 1,500 people missing. Foreign Minister Penny Wong says information regarding their safety is limited.
3: I'm sure there are many Australians who are very concerned about friends or family who may be in this region. I would say to you at this stage, access and information are very limited given the scale of disaster. We will do our best to ascertain whatever information we can.
2: The government has deployed specialist DFAT staff to assist with search and rescue efforts. Some economists aren't convinced the federal government's expected migration cuts will be enough to ease growing pressure on infrastructure. Addressing a regional summit, the Prime Minister has given the strongest indication yet Labor intends to reduce migration. The refugee intake will be slashed by one third by next financial year to just under 14,000 people. Macro Business Fund Chief Economist Leif Van Onselen says there is some moderation in the figures being put forward, but it doesn't go far enough.
4: There certainly are some worthwhile cuts there that we've heard about. But again, if the number's 240,000, that is still very, very high. That is actually about 15,000 higher than the 20 years before the pandemic.
2: Australia currently has an annual refugee intake of 20,000 people. Victorian Shadow Public Transport Minister Matthew Guy has admonished the Victorian Premier after he was caught charging Victorians a secret tax. Premier Ben Carroll has apologised and promised to scrap the 1% levy on public transport. He insists he was not part of the creation of the tax, but refused to say when he was first made aware of it. Mr Guy says the Premier is only sorry because he got caught.
5: It's like when you deal with your kids and they come to you and you look at them and say, did you do this? And they give you that sheepish no. You know they did. And then they admit finally, yeah, they did do it. That's the Premier. Can you believe it?
2: The secret levy has been charging Victorian passengers since January last year. Overseas, the American Jewish community is spending up to $1.5 billion a year on security and safety. That's according to the Secure Community Network, a Jewish security organization that provides threat intelligence and safety training to Jewish institutions across the US. It says that amount is dramatically higher than it was several years ago, when it was the exception rather than the rule for Jewish institutions to have a security plan. Now they need layers of cameras, guards, and coordination with law enforcement. A Palestinian Christian man has been released after spending 32 months in an Israeli jail without charge or trial. Rami Fadayel was denied access to an Arabic language Bible until the day before his release. He told the Christian Daily that conditions in jail were extremely difficult. In sport, Bulldogs coach Cameron Seraldo is playing down the NRL club's reported COVID crisis. Up to 10 players missed a training session ahead of tomorrow night's clash with Penrith after testing positive to the virus. But Seraldo says the issue has been blown out of proportion.
6: We had a bit of influenza A go through the camp a couple of weeks ago, and that rocked some guys, so we were more testing for that. We kept them away from each other and, as I said, back on deck yesterday and ready to go.
2: Tonight, the Broncos host the Storm at Suncorp Stadium. That's the latest Vision National News. I'm Jaden James.

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1: This is Condas Benedict with a thought.
2: A long time ago, I was called to be an associate pastor at Newtown Methodist Mission. To be honest with you, I was green and inexperienced. The church had an account in a particular garage, so I took my vehicle there for a service. While there, I came across the Anglican minister, a much older man. He was under the church bus. I didn't know he was the Anglican minister, but he was under the church bus. You could see his feet sticking out, and you could see his overalls. When he came out, I was surprised. Under his overalls, he wore his clerical collar, and that was obvious. I asked him, was this an emergency repair? He said it was the regular service. The garage allowed them to do the service there. Why the suit and clerical garb, I asked. Then he chastised me and said that we owed it to the public to always be dressed as clergy. This way they know when to swear and when not to swear. He was serious. Now, I'm not suggesting that everyone wears clerical garb, because I don't wear clerical garb. What he was trying to say was, and very simply put, that his life as a minister was 24 hours a day, 7 days a week. And as I thought about that, so too with our Christianity. Let your yes be yes, your no be no, and let people see the genuine you and me in the Lord Jesus. This has been Condas Benedict with a thought.
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1: When was the last time you had a change of job? Why did you do it? Job satisfaction? Money? A disagreement? There's a story of a guy called Levi. He was plucked from relative obscurity in the tax office, JTO, Jerusalem Tax Office, to a place in history. Jesus invited him to an early first century JC change, walked away from everything. He'd been a subby for the JTO, which meant he made his own very creative arrangements about tax thresholds and collection of fees. Levi put on a huge going away party and invited the other JTO subbies, some questionable characters, and even some religious scholars who were stunned. What the heck is Jesus doing eating with crooks and sinners? Jesus heard about it and asked, "Who needs a doctor, the healthy or the sick? I'm simply here for those who want to be changed from the inside out." What's your life satisfaction level like? Be honest, 1 to 10 Richter scale. Jesus is the one who still promises and provides power to change from the inside out.
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1: In this bulletin, search and rescue efforts underway in Nepal and two Australian cyber criminals charged. With the details, I'm Jaden James. The federal government will deploy crisis response experts to assist search efforts for missing Australians in Nepal. At least 160 people are dead following a catastrophic avalanche which triggered flash flooding along the border with Tibet. Foreign Minister Penny Wong has confirmed 34 Australians are missing, spread across different tour groups. Two West Australian men have been charged with more than a dozen offences, accused of being involved in a sophisticated global cybercrime syndicate. Jamie Smith reports.
2: State and federal police, as well as America's Federal Bureau of Investigation, began investigations in April after reports of a syndicate allegedly inserting malicious code into software, which was then used by developers. It's alleged the infected software was used in computer systems at governmental, academic, and private organizations and allowed user credentials to be stolen. Over 1,000 organizations were compromised globally, and remediation costs could be in the hundreds of millions of dollars.
1: Jamie Smith reporting. Conservationists are calling on the government to back an emergency action plan to protect wildlife from bird flu. The Biodiversity Council's proposed roadmap targets more than 370 bird and mammal species identified as being at high to extreme risk from the H5N1 strain. Chief Executive Jack Rettman warns without rapid investment, the outbreak could be devastating to native ecosystems.
3: This is not business as usual funding. This is an additional minimum investment of $200 million over 2 years. There are people who know exactly how to put that money to use, but they're not getting the funding through. Right now, it's focused too much on the industry. It's not looking at wildlife enough.
1: So far, there have been no detections of H5 bird flu in poultry. Queensland researchers say single-use paper takeaway cups are releasing microplastics into the hot beverages it holds. While the impact of the chemicals to humans is still unclear, researchers are stressing they should not be consumed. They recommend people use reusable cups instead. Overseas, a threat to shut down the second most holy site in Judaism appears to have been averted. Israel had prepared to close the tomb of the patriarchs in Hebron, where Abraham, Isaac and Jacob and their wives are buried, because of a budget funding dispute. The High Court intervened to unfreeze sufficient funds for all religious sites. While a majority of religious youth admit to consuming religious content online and using it to explore their faith, most still list local faith leaders and their parents as the sources they trust most to handle questions about spirituality. That's according to a study published by the Center for Scholars and Storytellers at the University of California. It found Gen Z and Gen Alpha believed portrayals of faith and spirituality in the mainstream media were not accurate. In sport, AFL CEO Andrew Dillon says Geelong did nearly everything right in the concussion saga that has surrounded the club. Geelong has been fined $140,000 for failing to lodge the concussion waiver for Jake Colajazny's contract. AFL Commission Chairman Craig Drummond, who was president at the Cats at the time, says he accepts the findings of the independent review.
4: I apologise for that administrative failure. I have had nothing to do with the independent review. I haven't seen the full report and I don't expect to see the full report.
1: Meantime, Western Bulldogs stars Aaron Norton and Tim English are set to face Collingwood tomorrow night after recovering from their respective injury concerns. And in tennis, Alex de Minaur has been named to lead the Davis Cup team against Poland in Brisbane next month. That's the latest Vision National News. I'm Jaden James.

Do you hold my hand? And there's a man next to you with a killer view of New York. And somehow you managed to get me talking too much. Yeah, there's a rhythm.

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1: Most of us like good music, even though we have different tastes. There's nothing quite like getting in the groove with music we really like. Hi, I'm Bernie Diamond. Have you ever noticed, though, how black Africans get with the beat? I was at a conference recently in England, and we had some great musos playing after dinner each night. We white people were sitting there in our chairs, tapping our feet and bobbing our heads and maybe even clapping. But man, the Africans, they were going for it. They were up dancing and their arms were going. I said to one of them afterwards, I wish you'd been up on the stage. It was just awesome. One of the saddest things that humanity has ever done to itself is to discriminate against people based on the colour of their skin. It's even been done in the name of religion. The Jesus I know chose to be a Jew, one of the most persecuted races in all history. I wonder, what does that say about God's angle on persecution?
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1: 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Does it mean that Christianity is about works, that somehow we have to work and work our way into God's favour? No, that's not what I mean. Well, why not? Because when we believe in Jesus, God's favour and forgiveness are free. It's called grace. Amazing. Well, so what does it mean? Well, here's the idea. I figure if I'm going to believe in Jesus, it has to work. It has to make a difference in my life. A good difference, not a bad difference. When I got to checking out this Jesus, that's what I thought. It has to work. Well, does it? I'm glad you asked. For me, it's about following in Jesus' footsteps, and that's about letting go of my way and living it His way. It involves serving, sacrificing, and suffering. But you know something? I've never had more joy and peace in my life. ChristianityWorks.com.
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1: My wife makes me look good. G'day, this is Warwick Marsh from Dads for Kids. My wife is the one that brings all the balance to our relationship. 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We must allow the differences we have in our relationships to act as mediating influences in our lives. 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
1: This is Contus Benedict with a thought. In a world where we are often told the lie that Christianity is not relevant, mankind still seeks the truth about the Lord Jesus. But the truth, as important as it may be, might not have a personal impact on us. It's when we go beyond hearing and analyzing to trusting and taking on board a personal faith in the Lord Jesus that we will see and experience the truth of the matter. My experience has been that when I'm serious about the Lord Jesus, about God the Father, about salvation, I'm taken out of my comfort zone. My thoughts and actions are challenged. My heart is stirred, and I'm at times uncomfortable as one world collides with another. The Apostle Paul describes it this way: "For he has rescued us from the dominion of darkness and brought us into the kingdom of the Son he loves, in whom we have redemption and forgiveness of sins." This is Contus Benedict with a thought.

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This is Conda Spinnedick with a thought for the day. In the Beatitudes, there's always a challenge and an encouragement. Matthew 5, verse 7 and 8, the words of our Lord Jesus. Blessed are the merciful, for they will be shown mercy. Blessed are the pure in heart, for they will see God. These verses can stand on their own. They need very little interpretation. They challenge the very heart of a person. They are consistent with everything the Lord Jesus has said and will say even to his final words on the cross. Father, forgive them, for they know not what they do. Mercy and forgiveness are vital expressions of genuine faith. The Apostle James pulls no punches. See what he says in chapter 2. Because judgment without mercy will be shown to anyone who has not been merciful, mercy triumphs over judgment. It's as if he's paraphrasing the words of our Lord in Matthew chapter 6, verse 14. For if you forgive others when they sin against you, your heavenly Father will also forgive you. But if you do not forgive others their sins, your Father will not forgive your sins. Very powerful, isn't it? And challenging. What does the word merciful mean in this passage? Blessed are the merciful, for they will be shown mercy. The Hebrew concept goes beyond sympathy or feeling sorry for someone in trouble. It means to get right inside the other person's skin until we can see with their eyes, think things with their mind, and feel things with their feelings. This demands a deliberate effort on the part of the believer. True empathy is seen in our compassion, and it is costly, physically and emotionally. I believe that this is a gift, the gift of the Holy Spirit to God's people. Not everyone can master this. When we take this step of faith, as we interact with others, our judgments and actions might be different. It would make forgiveness and tolerance much easier. Normally, there's a reason why people act and think the way that they do. Breaking away from bad habits or prejudices and learnt family traits is the result of the new life and the renewal of the Holy Spirit on the believer. We cannot expect people who do not know the Lord to live like believers. We experience God's mercy when we trust Christ. Hear what Paul says to the Ephesians in chapter 2, verses 4 and 5. But because of his great love for us, God, who is rich in mercy, made us alive with Christ even when we were dead in transgressions. It is by grace you have been saved. William Barclay, in his commentary on Matthew, observes the following. The Lord Jesus got under the skin of humanity. He came as a man. He came seeing things with men's eyes, feeling things with men's feelings, thinking things with men's minds. He understands and he bestows his mercy and grace on each one of us. Let's pray. To forgive is something that you call us to. Help us to take those steps of faith, that we may understand the nature of your forgiveness, that we too may be people who exercise mercy and grace and forgive. Thank you, Lord Jesus. You gave up all that pertained to the Godhead. You set aside your divinity, became totally human, became a servant, that we may come to faith. Thank you that you have experienced the things we have experienced, and you're able to understand. And yet you were without sin. Thank you, Heavenly Father, for the Lord Jesus and the power of the Holy Spirit, that we may daily experience the renewal that there is in trusting you. Thank you for your forgiveness. Enable us to be people of love, mercy, and forgiveness. In the name of the Lord Jesus, to his glory, amen. This was Conda Spinnedick with a thought for the day.

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1: In Psalm 1, the writer gives an interesting observation about different people's lives. He compares those who are like trees with constant water sources and those others who are like chaff easily blown around by winds. What's the difference between those who are stable and solid and those blown around? It's depth and weight. Trees with deep roots into a water source have a solid foundation that can withstand the strongest of gales. Objects with weight are hard to shift, so a solid tree with deep roots can be immovable. If you want to stand against the winds of current trends and the breezes of cultural norms, then deepen your roots in God and His Word and build some weight into your thinking and your values.
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0: glow.
1: This is Condor Spinnedick with a thought for the day. How do I know God's will for my life? Well, what is God's general will? It begins with what the Lord Jesus has already done in us and for us. You see, the Lord Jesus is the core of the Christian life. The foundation which we build the spiritual life is based on the new birth. What new birth? The new birth that he gives to us. You cannot have a special spiritual relationship with God without spiritual regeneration, without this new birth. I love the words of the Lord Jesus in John chapter 3, and over the years I've spent a lot of time preaching on John chapter 3, that wonderful story of Nicodemus. You must be born again, he says to Nicodemus. John 3:3. Jesus replied, Verily, verily, or truly, truly, I tell you, no one can see the kingdom of God unless they are born again. He reiterates this by saying that you cannot enter the kingdom of God unless you are born again. Every individual must have new spiritual birth. Why? Because we are dead in our trespasses and our sins. The very thing that separates us from God is sin, and that causes death, spiritual and eventually physical. We need to be born again. We need new birth. We need spiritual birth. Ephesians 2:1-2. As for you, you were dead in your transgressions and sins, in which you used to live when you followed the ways of this world and of the ruler of the kingdom of the air, the spirit who is now at work in those who are disobedient. In Ephesians chapter 2, the Apostle Paul draws a distinction. Two kings.

0: verses 16 to 26. Galatians 5. So I say, walk by the Spirit, and you will not gratify the desires of the flesh. For the flesh desires what is contrary to the Spirit, and the Spirit what is contrary to the flesh. They are in conflict with each other, so that you are not to do whatever you want. But if you are led by the Spirit, you are not under the law. The acts of the flesh are obvious: sexual immorality, impurity and debauchery, idolatry and witchcraft, hatred, discord, jealousy, fits of rage, selfish ambition, dissensions, factions, and envy, drunkenness, orgies, and the like. I warn you, as I did before, that those who live like this will not inherit the kingdom of God. But the fruit of the Spirit is love, joy, peace, forbearance, kindness, goodness, faithfulness, gentleness, and self-control. Against such things there is no law. Those who belong to Christ Jesus have crucified the flesh with its passions and desires. Since we live by the Spirit, let us keep in step with the Spirit. Let us not become conceited, provoking, and envying each other. Heavenly Father, we're challenged by these list of things. Firstly, we're challenged by the list of those things that are contrary to good Christian living. Sexual immorality, impurity, debauchery, idolatry, witchcraft, hatred, discord, jealousy, fits of rage, selfish ambition, and the list goes on. And the truth be known that we've all done these things over the years. And sometimes we do them even as your people because we forget or we just want to. We're also challenged by the fact that the fruit of the Spirit is love, joy, peace, forbearance, kindness. There's no law against any of those things. Help us, Father, to walk in step with you. Help us, Father, to know the difference between that which is right and that which is wrong. To know the difference between what it means to live in the Spirit and live outside the realms of the Spirit. In Jesus' name, amen. This is Condice Benedict with a thought for the day.
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0: the glow.
1: This is Condice Benedict with a thought for the day. How do I know God's will for my life? Well, what is God's general will? It begins with what the Lord Jesus has already done in us and for us. You see, the Lord Jesus is the core of the Christian life. The foundation which we build the spiritual life is based on the new birth. What new birth? The new birth that he gives to us. You cannot have a special spiritual relationship with God without spiritual regeneration, without this new birth. I love the words of the Lord Jesus in John chapter 3, and over the years I've spent a lot of time preaching on John chapter 3, that wonderful story of Nicodemus. You must be born again, he says to Nicodemus. John 3:3. Jesus replied, verily, verily, or truly, truly, I tell you, no one can see the kingdom of God unless they are born again. He reiterates this by saying that you cannot enter the kingdom of God unless you are born again. Every individual must have new spiritual birth. Why? Because we are dead in our trespasses and our sins. The very thing that separates us from God is sin, and that causes death, spiritual and eventually physical. We need to be born again. We need new birth. We need spiritual birth. Ephesians 2:1-2. As for you, you were dead in your transgressions and sins, in which you used to live when you followed the ways of this world and of the ruler of the kingdom of the air, the spirit who is now at work in those who are disobedient. In Ephesians chapter 2, the Apostle Paul draws a distinction, two kingdoms. And this is found elsewhere in the scriptures. You know, we're born into the kingdom of God from one life to another life. He says, okay, you were dead in your transgressions, you were dead in sin, and you followed the God of this world, the ruler of the kingdom of the air. And all those who are disobedient to God are following him. But you are different. You've been changed. You've been born again. Our spiritual birth took place at the moment in time when we placed our trust in God's saving grace in the Lord Jesus Christ. So we know what God the Father has done through the Lord Jesus. Now, how does this help us know God's general will? There is a comprehensive list of basic Christian principles, or better still, a description of Christian character, and these are found in Galatians chapter 5, verses 16 to 26. Galatians 5. So I say, walk by the Spirit, and you will not gratify the desires of the flesh. For the flesh desires what is contrary to the Spirit, and the Spirit what is contrary to the flesh. They are in conflict with each other, so that you are not to do whatever you want. But if you are led by the Spirit, you are not under the law. The acts of the flesh are obvious. Sexual immorality, impurity and debauchery, idolatry and witchcraft, hatred, discord, jealousy, fits of rage, selfish ambition, dissensions, factions, and envy, drunkenness, orgies, and the like. I warn you, as I did before, that those who live like this will not inherit the kingdom of God. But the fruit of the Spirit is love, joy, peace, forbearance, kindness, goodness, faithfulness, gentleness, and self-control. Against such things there is no law. Those who belong to Christ Jesus have crucified the flesh with its passions and desires. Since we live by the Spirit, let us keep in step with the Spirit. Let us not become conceited, provoking, and envying each other. Heavenly Father, we're challenged by these list of things. Firstly, we're challenged by the list of those things that are contrary to good Christian living. Sexual immorality, impurity, debauchery, idolatry, witchcraft, hatred, discord, jealousy, fits of rage, selfish ambition, and the list goes on. And the truth be known that we've all done these things over the years. And sometimes we do them even as your people because we forget or we just want to. We're also challenged by the fact that the fruit of the Spirit is love, joy, peace, forbearance, kindness. There's no law against any of those things. Help us, Father, to walk in step with you. Help us, Father, to know the difference between that which is right and that which is wrong. To know the difference between what it means to live in the Spirit and live outside the realms of the Spirit. In Jesus' name, amen. This is Condice Benedict with a thought for the day.
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1: This is Condor Spinnedick with a thought for the day. How do I know God's will for my life? Well, what is God's general will? It begins with what the Lord Jesus has already done in us and for us. You see, the Lord Jesus is the core of the Christian life. The foundation which we build the spiritual life is based on the new birth. What new birth? The new birth that he gives to us. You cannot have a special spiritual relationship with God without spiritual regeneration, without this new birth. I love the words of the Lord Jesus in John chapter 3. And over the years, I've spent a lot of time preaching on John chapter 3, that wonderful story of Nicodemus. You must be born again, he says to Nicodemus. John 3:3. Jesus replied, "Verily, verily, or truly, truly, I tell you, no one can see the kingdom of God unless they are born again." He reiterates this by saying that you cannot enter the kingdom of God unless you are born again. Every individual must have new spiritual birth. Why? Because we are dead in our trespasses and our sins. The very thing that separates us from God is sin, and that causes death, spiritual and eventually physical. We need to be born again. We need new birth. We need spiritual birth. Ephesians 2:1-2. As for you, you were dead in your transgressions and sins, in which you used to live when you followed the ways of this world and of the ruler of the kingdom of the air, the spirit who is now at work in those who are disobedient. In Ephesians chapter 2, the Apostle Paul draws a distinction, two kingdoms. And this is found elsewhere in the scriptures. You know, we're born into the kingdom of God from one life to another life. He says, okay, you were dead in your transgressions, you were dead in sin, and you followed the God of this world, the ruler of the kingdom of the air. And all those who are disobedient to God are following him. But you are different. You've been changed. You've been born again. Our spiritual birth took place at the moment in time when we placed our trust in God's saving grace in the Lord Jesus Christ. So we know what God the Father has done through the Lord Jesus. Now, how does this help us know God's general will? There is a comprehensive list of basic Christian principles, or better still, a description of Christian character, and these are found in Galatians chapter 5, verses 16 to 26. Galatians 5. So I say, walk by the Spirit, and you will not gratify the desires of the flesh. For the flesh desires what is contrary to the Spirit, and the Spirit what is contrary to the flesh. They are in conflict with each other, so that you are not to do whatever you want. But if you are led by the Spirit, you are not under the law. The acts of the flesh are obvious: sexual immorality, impurity and debauchery, idolatry and witchcraft, hatred, discord, jealousy, fits of rage, selfish ambition, dissensions, factions, and envy, drunkenness, orgies, and the like. I warn you, as I did before, that those who live like this will not inherit the kingdom of God. But the fruit of the Spirit is love, joy, peace, forbearance, kindness, goodness, faithfulness, gentleness, and self-control. Against such things there is no law. Those who belong to Christ Jesus have crucified the flesh with its passions and desires. Since we live by the Spirit, let us keep in step with the Spirit. Let us not become conceited, provoking, and envying each other. Heavenly Father, we're challenged by these list of things. Firstly, we're challenged by the list of those things that are contrary to good Christian living. Sexual immorality, impurity, debauchery, idolatry, witchcraft, hatred, discord, jealousy, fits of rage, selfish ambition, and the list goes on. And the truth be known that we've all done these things over the years. And sometimes we do them even as your people because we forget or we just want to. We're also challenged by the fact that the fruit of the Spirit is love, joy, peace, forbearance, kindness. There's no law against any of those things. Help us, Father, to walk in step with you. Help us, Father, to know the difference between that which is right and that which is wrong. To know the difference between what it means to live in the Spirit and live outside the realms of the Spirit. In Jesus' name, amen. This is Condor Spinnedick with a thought for the day.
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1: This is Condor Spinnedick with a thought for the day. How do I know God's will for my life? Well, what is God's general will? It begins with what the Lord Jesus has already done in us and for us. You see, the Lord Jesus is the core of the Christian life. The foundation which we build the spiritual life is based on the new birth. What new birth? The new birth that he gives to us. You cannot have a special spiritual relationship with God without spiritual regeneration, without this new birth. I love the words of the Lord Jesus in John chapter 3. And over the years, I've spent a lot of time preaching on John chapter 3, that wonderful story of Nicodemus. You must be born again, he says to Nicodemus. John 3:3. Jesus replied, "Verily, verily, or truly, truly, I tell you, no one can see the kingdom of God unless they are born again." He reiterates this by saying that you cannot enter the kingdom of God unless you are born again. Every individual must have new spiritual birth. Why? Because we are dead in our trespasses and our sins. The very thing that separates us from God is sin, and that causes death, spiritual and eventually physical. We need to be born again. We need new birth. We need spiritual birth. Ephesians 2:1-2. As for you, you were dead in your transgressions and sins, in which you used to live when you followed the ways of this world and of the ruler of the kingdom of the air, the spirit who is now at work in those who are disobedient. In Ephesians chapter 2, the Apostle Paul draws a distinction, two kingdoms. And this is found elsewhere in the scriptures. You know, we're born into the kingdom of God from one life to another life. He says, okay, you were dead in your transgressions, you were dead in sin, and you followed the God of this world, the ruler of the kingdom of the air. And all those who are disobedient to God are following him. But you are different. You've been changed. You've been born again. Our spiritual birth took place at the moment in time when we placed our trust in God's saving grace in the Lord Jesus Christ. So we know what God the Father has done through the Lord Jesus. Now, how does this help us know God's general will? There is a comprehensive list of basic Christian principles, or better still, a description of Christian character, and these are found in Galatians chapter 5, verses 16 to 26. Galatians 5. So I say, walk by the Spirit, and you will not gratify the desires of the flesh. For the flesh desires what is contrary to the Spirit, and the Spirit what is contrary to the flesh. They are in conflict with each other, so that you are not to do whatever you want. But if you are led by the Spirit, you are not under the law. The acts of the flesh are obvious: sexual immorality, impurity and debauchery, idolatry and witchcraft, hatred, discord, jealousy, fits of rage, selfish ambition, dissensions, factions, and envy, drunkenness, orgies, and the like. I warn you, as I did before, that those who live like this will not inherit the kingdom of God. But the fruit of the Spirit is love, joy, peace, forbearance, kindness, goodness, faithfulness, gentleness, and self-control. Against such things there is no law. Those who belong to Christ Jesus have crucified the flesh with its passions and desires. Since we live by the Spirit, let us keep in step with the Spirit. Let us not become conceited, provoking, and envying each other. Heavenly Father, we're challenged by these list of things. Firstly, we're challenged by the list of those things that are contrary to good Christian living. Sexual immorality, impurity, debauchery, idolatry, witchcraft, hatred, discord, jealousy, fits of rage, selfish ambition, and the list goes on. And the truth be known that we've all done these things over the years. And sometimes we do them even as your people because we forget or we just want to. We're also challenged by the fact that the fruit of the Spirit is love, joy, peace, forbearance, kindness. There's no law against any of those things. Help us, Father, to walk in step with you. Help us, Father, to know the difference between that which is right and that which is wrong. To know the difference between what it means to live in the Spirit and live outside the realms of the Spirit. In Jesus' name, amen. This is Condor Spinnedick with a thought for the day.
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1: When I was studying psychology, we were asked to explore whether there really was such a thing as an altruistic act. That's an action done unselfishly for another person with no direct reward. The other day, I let three cars into my lane of traffic at a busy intersection. Now, you would think this was an altruistic behaviour. However, I felt so good about it afterwards that I ended up benefiting from feeling so proud of myself. It really is rare I will do something for someone without reaping some kind of benefit. In the book of Esther, Mordecai alerted the king to an assassination attempt. The king was saved, but Mordecai was not immediately rewarded. His loyalty and integrity was a true altruistic act. This is something I need to work on. I often do things to get a good reputation or even to feel better about myself. Yet I follow a God who showed ultimate altruism by giving his only son, not for his benefit, but for the pure advantage for you and me. I'm Linda Bailey from dailydevotions.com.au.
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1: Dr. J. Edwin Orr, the greatest authority ever on revival in the church, was a lecturer at Wheaton College. He took some students in 1940 in a brief visit to England to visit the Epworth Rectory where John Wesley was based. Beside the bed are two worn impressions in the carpet where it was said that John Wesley knelt for hours in prayer for England's social and spiritual renewal. As the students were getting on the bus, he noticed one missing. Going back upstairs, he found one student kneeling in the carpet knee holes, praying with his face on the bed. "Oh Lord, do it again, do it again." Orr placed a hand on the student's shoulder and said gently, "Come on, Billy, we must be going." And rising, Billy Graham rejoined the bus. God will do it again if we are committed to praying. The Bible says to pray in the Spirit on all occasions with all kinds of prayers and requests. All it takes is one man or one woman to stand in the gap and pray. Will you commit yourself to praying for revival today? I'm Matt Prater. For more, go to historymakers.tv.

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0: God's Money Matters with Darren Lordenbar.
2: You sometimes wonder how friends or neighbours seem to live a much higher lifestyle than you and yet earn similar incomes. The really sad news is often perception and reality are worlds apart. Many today are living a high lifestyle on borrowed funds. They look wealthy, but their finances are really a house of cards, or, to state it in biblical terms, built on a foundation of sand. In Texas, they call this big hat no cattle. In other words, they have the new luxury cars, the big McMansions, the lavish overseas holidays, and yet have no real assets. All of this is done on easy monthly payments that end up building huge debts and finally end up being beyond their ability to repay. The Bible tells us that we're not to conform to this world's way of managing money. In Romans 12:2, it says, "Do not be conformed to this world, but be transformed by the renewing of your mind, so that you may prove what the will of God is, that which is good and acceptable and perfect." Are you living by the will of God, which is good and acceptable and perfect, or trying to keep up with this world's values and standards for your life? Are you being one of the proverbial Joneses that everybody's trying to keep up with? So stop with the better homes and gardens, the McMansions, the car leasing, and stop with the credit card spending, and stop living beyond our means. Let's be transformed by the will of God, living within His provisions for us, so that we might show this world how to really live. The truth is, we can't buy happiness. Certainly we can buy some fun stuff, but it doesn't turn into long-term happiness. According to the Happiness Institute, a secular organization, long-term happiness comes from these seven things. 1. Being thankful and having a gratitude attitude. 2. Love. 3. Hope. 4. Prayer. 5. Forgiveness. 6. Using your gifts and talents. And 7. Not by having things. Interesting, isn't it? This could have come directly out of the Bible, yet it was based on secular research. Eventually they'll catch up, right? As Christians, we should be an example to the culture we find ourselves in. We might live in this world, but we are called to be salt and light and not to conform to it. We should, and we must, and we can show this world a different way to do life, a better way to do life. Do you sense, like I do, that this current culture is desperately seeking fulfillment, happiness, and something real, and yet chase the exact things that we all know don't achieve this? Are you living beyond your means trying to keep up with the Joneses, or are you living by God's will and purpose in your life? Is it time to make the change and chase the important things in life that really matter? For more practical family money tips and resources, go to God's Word, the Bible, and also check out godsmoneymatters.com.
0: For more practical financial tips and resources, go to godsmoneymatters.com.

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2: In Psalm 1, the writer gives an interesting observation about different people's lives. He compares those who are like trees with constant water sources and those others who are like chaff easily blown around by winds. What's the difference between those who are stable and solid and those blown around? It's depth and weight. Trees with deep roots into a water source have a solid foundation that can withstand the strongest of gales. Objects with weight are hard to shift, so a solid tree with deep roots can be immovable. If you want to stand against the winds of current trends and the breezes of cultural norms, then deepen your roots in God and His Word and build some weight into your thinking and your values.
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1: This is Connors Benedict with a thought. Come to me, all you who are weary and burdened, and I will give you rest. Take my yoke upon you and learn from me, for I am gentle and humble in heart, and you will find rest for your souls. Powerful words. Was it just talking about being tired? Was it just talking about emotional, mental anxiety, feeling down? Or is the Lord Jesus pointing to something far greater? And I believe he was pointing to something far greater. Gives us insight into the perfect situation of love that drives out fear. Hear what the Gospel of John has to say in John 1:12. Yet to all who did receive him, to those who believed in his name, he gave the right to become children of God. As a child of God, there is a plan. As a child of God, there is perfect love. As a child of God, there is rest. As a child of God, we can lay all of our burdens before the Lord Jesus and give them to him. This is Condus Benedict with a thought.
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1: Tell the truth. Do you ever find yourself even occasionally looking at someone else's actions and feeling just that tiny bit more superior?
2: It's a bit hard to resist, isn't it?
1: On one occasion, Jesus was having tea with a religious leader and a woman came in with a very expensive jar of perfume. It was emotionally charged because the woman was crying and her tears were falling on Jesus' feet, and she started to wipe them with her long hair. And then to top it off, she poured the perfume all over his feet. Now, by today's standards, it was pretty bizarre, and back then it had its own set of implications. The host started to squirm, not because it looked weird, but he was thinking to himself,
3: look, if this guy's half the prophet he's supposed to be, he'd know this woman's a tart.
1: It seems the woman was crying for a couple of reasons. Firstly, in remorse for what she'd been doing with her life. Secondly, at the realization that all the self-condemnation she had been feeling had lifted. She was forgiven and free to go with peace in her heart.
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It was just two lovers sitting in the car, listening to Blonde, falling for each other. Pink and orange skies, feeling super childish. No Donald Glover. Missed call from my mother.

we were just two lovers. Feet up on the dash, driving nowhere fast, burning through the summer. Radio on blast, make the moment last. She got solar power. Minutes feel like hours. She knew.

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1: I'm quite a capable cook. I prepare the meals for my family every single night. Sure, I'd never win MasterChef, but I'm able to find my way around a kitchen. That is, until I'm cooking with my mother. Whenever she's in the kitchen, I always default to her. After cooking for nearly 20 years, I find myself stopping to ask, should I boil the potatoes? How high should the oven be? Although I'm overly capable on my own, I rely on my mum instead. Now, there are times when I do this with God too. When it comes to making a decision, I stop to hear God's direct answer instead of using the wisdom He's already given me to decide. Yes, God is there for us when we need guidance, but He's also given us scriptures and blessed us with a personal understanding of Him so we can make godly decisions on our own. You need to make decisions every single day. Don't stop calling on God for advice, but don't be afraid to use the wisdom God has placed within you to make the first move. I'm Linda Bailey from dailydevotions.com.au.
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1: According to the dictionary, the definition of creativity is the ability to transcend traditional ideas and to create meaningful new ideas, forms and methods using your imagination. And it's the process by which one utilises creative ability. The problem with our busy lives today is that many of us don't stop to actually be creative. We've got deadlines and budgets and busyness, and we don't stop to think. We don't stop to create. I believe that God's created every one of us to be creative. Maybe you should take some time today to write a song, write a poem. Maybe you should sign up to do some classes. Join the worship team at your church. Maybe do some painting or some dancing. They say that everyone is a 10 out of 10 at something. What's your creative ability that God's given you? Are you using it to the best of your ability? Take some time to be creative today. I'm Matt Prater. For more, go to historymakers.tv.
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2: There's a specific prayer that I'm always a little scared to pray. Let me share it with you. God, put someone in my way with whom I can share Jesus. Because every time I've prayed that prayer, God's always answered it in a dramatic way. When Jesus saw two brothers, Peter and Andrew, hard at work fishing, he said to them, "Come, follow me, and I'll show you how to fish for people." They had a busy fishing business, but they immediately left what they were doing and followed Jesus. And imagine how different the history of the world would have been if they hadn't followed Jesus, if they hadn't told others about him. Jesus still calls people to follow him. We spend our lives fishing one way or another, but he calls you to fish for things that are better than money and material stuff, instead for people to fill his kingdom. Jesus is still calling. So go and tell someone what he's done for you, and be careful about that prayer.
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1: Hi, I'm Bernie Diamond from ChristianityWorks.com. So I'm on another plane from somewhere to somewhere else. It's the story of my life. I battle my way through the traffic to the airport. It's been a tough few days. And just to top things off, it's cold, it's wet, the wind's blowing so hard that the plane's rocking from side to side on the tarmac. Sensation. It was a bumpy takeoff, but within about 90 seconds, bang, we broke through the cloud cover into the bright sunlight. That's happened so many times over the years, and each time it's special. Point is, it doesn't matter how dark and wet and windy it is on the ground, the sun is always shining above the clouds. Jesus claimed to be the light of the world, and whoever would follow him, he said, will never walk in darkness, but have the light of life. It doesn't matter how dark and wet and windy your life is at the moment, Jesus is still shining. So, what are you waiting for?
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1: A common argument amongst children is, my dad's better than your dad. 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If you spoke to the dads, on the other hand, they may feel a little bit differently about the whole matter, but they might be a little proud that their child thinks that they're so wonderful. Now, while we often compare what we have with others, the great thing is that our Heavenly Father is just as great to everyone. No one can compete and say that God is better to me than to you. He's God and Father of us all. He doesn't play favourites. He loves us all the same. I'm Linda Bailey from dailydevotions.com.au.
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1: Sometimes it seems God is impossibly slow. You're waiting for him to answer your prayer, to fulfill that promise. But it feels like he's painfully rubber band stretching, nails scraping on the chalkboard, agonizingly slow. In waiting for God, there are many others who can empathize with us. Abraham, who waited 20 years through plaguing doubts for a natural-born son. Joseph, who rode a roller coaster journey of contradictions for over 15 years before his leadership promotion. And of course, the Old Testament prophets, who waited centuries for their Messiah to come. Christmas, the time when promises were fulfilled, took a lot longer than expected. And when it finally arrived, it looked a lot different than imagined. The truth that often we don't understand is that in waiting for our Christmases, God is doing so much more than wrapping his gifts with a silver bow. He is hard at work in preparation, preparing his people, preparing the circumstances. There's a lot more involved than we can possibly conceive. It took a long time for Christmas to come, but it did come. And when it did, God's gift brought greater joy than anyone could have dreamed. Waiting for God will always be worth it. You're listening to Tanya Harris of GodConversations.com.
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1: Parents love it when kids learn new things, but not when the new things they're learning is how to fib. I'm Brett Ryan for Focus on the Family Australia. Almost all kids start making up tall tales between 3 and 5 years of age, and often they're not deliberately lying. 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But often the tall tales go away if we provide the proper guidance when our kids are young. For more parenting advice, go to families.org.au.
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2: This is Condus Benedict with a thought.
3: A long time ago, I was called to be an associate pastor at Newtown Methodist Mission. To be honest with you, I was green and inexperienced. The church had an account in a particular garage, so I took my vehicle there for a service. While there, I came across the Anglican minister, a much older man. He was under the church bus. I didn't know he was the Anglican minister, but he was under the church bus. You could see his feet sticking out, and you see his overalls. When he came out, I was surprised. Under his overalls, he wore his clerical collar, and that was obvious. I asked him, was this an emergency repair? He said it was the regular service. The garage allowed them to do the service there. Why the suit and clerical garb, I asked. Then he chastised me and said that we owed it to the public to always be dressed as clergy. This way they know when to swear and when not to swear. He was serious. Now, I'm not suggesting that everyone wears clerical garb, because I don't wear clerical garb. What he was trying to say was, and very simply put, that his life as a minister was 24 hours a day, 7 days a week. And as I thought about that, so too with our Christianity. Let your yes be yes, your no be no, and let people see the genuine you and me in the Lord Jesus. This has been Condus Benedict with a thought.
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this is Condor's Predictable Thought for the Day. It never ceases to amaze me as to how much misunderstanding there is in the world about Christianity. I remember being chastised for writing in a circular newsletter the following. I suppose that over the years, superstition and tradition and a set of rules and regulations have obscured the truth of the gospel. Maybe I was insensitive to others' needs within the church. I was told to stop publishing my newsletter, or at least remove that statement. This was a long time ago. I don't think that I retracted that statement. Why? Because I believe it to be true. I suppose that over the years, superstition and tradition and a set of rules and regulations have obscured the truth of the gospel. It's so easy to get caught up in the frill of things, in the wrapping. Like Christmas present, people get so excited about the box that it's wrapped in, the wrapping paper, the bow, the tinsel. But they actually lose sight of the purpose of the gift, which is supposed to symbolize the gift that God has given to us in relation to the Lord Jesus. And of course, ultimately, salvation. For many, Christianity is a second-hand thing. It's supposed to be a first-hand relationship with God. It's this misunderstanding that has caused most amount of confusion. Some people just don't get it. Sometimes culture and cultural understanding override the gospel to the point where it may be unrecognizable. It was similar in the Lord's Day and with what it really meant to be a Jew. Rules, regulations, a blind following of the law, along with many supplements, additions to God's original precepts, blinded many of the Lord's Day to the wonderful truth of God and His provision for His people. What does the Lord say about the law? If we look at Matthew 5:17, what He says is very clear. Do not think that I have come to abolish the law or the prophets. I have not come to abolish them, but to fulfill them. For truly I tell you, until heaven and earth disappear, not the smallest letter, not the least stroke of a pen, will by any means disappear from the law until everything is accomplished. What's the Lord Jesus really saying here? And how relevant is this truth for us today? He says a lot that is extremely relevant. In the same way as the nation of Israel had lost the plot, it's so easy for each one of us to do the same. I don't know if this concept is easy to understand, so I'll talk from the perspective of a professional Christian. This December 2019, I will celebrate 44 years as a minister, a pastor. During this time, I've observed and experienced the frustration of other professionals as they struggle with what some would say doing their job, to the point where the simplicity of the gospel is not enough. Each sermon has to be better. Each activity has to grab people's attention. There is an inability to meet all of the people's needs all of the time. There's also a frustration. Why can't they see what I see? And I'd ask the question, why should they? Yes, why should they see what I see? Think about it. Let's pray. Heavenly Father, it's so easy to get lost in the trappings, the Christmas tree and the tinsel, the wrapping paper, that we lose sight of the gift. Help us never to lose sight of the main thing. Help us never to lose sight of who the Lord Jesus is and why He came. Help us to understand the law came that we may be pointed to sin, and that sin needs to be dealt with, and it's dealt with in the Lord Jesus. But more than just dealt with, it's dealt with in relation to who we are, that we may be able to come to You reconciled, forgiven, renewed. Heavenly Father, open our eyes, clear our minds, that in what we do, we may do to the glory of the Lord Jesus, that for us, the faith would be our relationship with You because of the Lord Jesus. Pray this in His name. Amen. This has been Condor's Benedict with a thought for the day.

0: I was recently building a train track with our almost four-year-old when it all came to a screaming halt. Mr. Nearly Four put a random piece into the track I was creating. Now, this piece didn't fit my design in my head, and so I nicely suggested, well, maybe we move that piece of track. He refused. I tried to outline the folly of using that particular piece, but he didn't care. When he turned his back, I actually thought maybe I could just quickly switch his piece for mine, but then I stopped myself. I finally realized that the point of building the track was to play and interact with our little boy, not for my own creative satisfaction. This can happen in other areas of my life and in my faith as well. I get so fixated on something that I forget my call to love God and to love others. I can disagree with someone forgetting to love the person that is actually in front of me. I can be consumed with completing my to-do list rather than listening to someone and forgetting the point of what it is to live for Jesus. Let's keep our main point at the forefront of our minds. Let us always act in love. I'm Linda Bailey from dailydevotions.com.au.
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This is Condus Benedict with a thought for the day. Psalm 1 verses 1 to 6 says this: Blessed is the one who does not walk in the step with the wicked, or stand in the way that sinners take, or sit in the company of mockers, but whose delight is in the law of the Lord, and who meditates on his law day and night. That person is like a tree planted by streams of water, which yields its fruit in season, and whose leaf does not wither. Whatever they do prospers. Not so the wicked. They like the chaff that the wind blows away. Therefore the wicked will not stand in the judgment, nor sinners in the assembly of the righteous. For the Lord watches over the way of the righteous. The way of the wicked leads to destruction. Sayings are strange things. They're often the result of life's lessons. Here is a saying that we all have heard: if you lie down with dogs, you will get fleas. What does it mean? In other words, if you associate with bad people, you will acquire their faults. The people who we hang around with will have a profound impact on the person we are or will become. The psalmist knew this. Blessed is the one who does not walk in step with the wicked, or stand in the way that sinners take, or sit in the company of mockers. He goes one step further. He says that if we copy and walk with these people, we'll become just like them. We will take on their mannerism. This psalm is anything but negative. It's extremely positive, a wonderful encouragement to young and old. The word blessed has connotations of something that is good. To be happy, to be made happy, to be sanctified, set apart, to experience good. One prevailing dream that we as humans have is to be happy, to be successful. Here in Psalm 1, God has given us the key to a successful life. Blessed is the one who does not walk in step with the wicked, or stand in the way that sinners take, or sit in the company of mockers, but whose delight is in the law of the Lord, and who meditates on his law day and night. I've forgotten the number of times that I've been asked, if I read the Bible, if I pray, if I become a Christian, what's in it for me? This psalm answers the question. Verse 3 reads, That person is like a tree planted by streams of water, which yields its fruit in season.

0: This is Condus Benedict with a thought for the day. Psalm 1 verses 1 to 6 says this: Blessed is the one who does not walk in the step with the wicked, or stand in the way that sinners take, or sit in the company of mockers, but whose delight is in the law of the Lord, and who meditates on his law day and night. That person is like a tree planted by streams of water, which yields its fruit in season, and whose leaf does not wither. Whatever they do prospers. Not so the wicked. They like the chaff that the wind blows away. Therefore the wicked will not stand in the judgment, nor sinners in the assembly of the righteous. For the Lord watches over the way of the righteous. The way of the wicked leads to destruction. Sayings are strange things. They're often the result of life's lessons. Here is a saying that we all have heard: If you lie down with dogs, you will get fleas. What does it mean? In other words, if you associate with bad people, you will acquire their faults. The people who we hang around with will have a profound impact on the person we are or will become. The psalmist knew this. Blessed is the one who does not walk in step with the wicked, or stand in the way that sinners take, or sit in the company of mockers. He goes one step further. He says that if we copy and walk with these people, we'll become just like them. We will take on their mannerism. This psalm is anything but negative. It's extremely positive, a wonderful encouragement to young and old. The word blessed has connotations of something that is good. To be happy, to be made happy, to be sanctified, set apart, to experience good. One prevailing dream that we as humans have is to be happy, to be successful. Here in Psalm 1, God has given us the key to a successful life. Blessed is the one who does not walk in step with the wicked, or stand in the way that sinners take, or sit in the company of mockers, but whose delight is in the law of the Lord, and who meditates on his law day and night. I've forgotten the number of times that I've been asked, if I read the Bible, if I pray, if I become a Christian, what's in it for me? This psalm answers the question. Verse 3 reads, That person is like a tree planted by streams of water, which yields its fruit in season, and whose leaf does not wither. Whatever they do prospers. The Lord Jesus said that he came that his sheep may have life, life in abundance. Father, thank you for the Lord Jesus and the abundant life that he gives. This is Condus Benedict with a thought for the day.
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0: away. This is Condus Benedict with a thought for the day. Psalm 1 verses 1 to 6 says this: Blessed is the one who does not walk in the step with the wicked, or stand in the way that sinners take, or sit in the company of mockers, but whose delight is in the law of the Lord, and who meditates on his law day and night. That person is like a tree planted by streams of water, which yields its fruit in season, and whose leaf does not wither. Whatever they do prospers. Not so the wicked. They like the chaff that the wind blows away. Therefore the wicked will not stand in the judgment, nor sinners in the assembly of the righteous. For the Lord watches over the way of the righteous. The way of the wicked leads to destruction. Sayings are strange things. They're often the result of life's lessons. Here is a saying that we all have heard: if you lie down with dogs, you will get fleas. What does it mean? In other words, if you associate with bad people, you will acquire their faults. The people who we hang around with will have a profound impact on the person we are or will become. The psalmist knew this. Blessed is the one who does not walk in step with the wicked, or stand in the way that sinners take, or sit in the company of mockers. He goes one step further. He says that if we copy and walk with these people, we'll become just like them. We will take on their mannerism. This psalm is anything but negative. It's extremely positive, a wonderful encouragement to young and old. The word blessed has connotations of something that is good. To be happy, to be made happy, to be sanctified, set apart, to experience good. One prevailing dream that we as humans have is to be happy, to be successful. Here in Psalm 1, God has given us the key to a successful life. Blessed is the one who does not walk in step with the wicked, or stand in the way that sinners take, or sit in the company of mockers, but whose delight is in the law of the Lord, and who meditates on his law day and night. I've forgotten the number of times that I've been asked, if I read the Bible, if I pray, if I become a Christian, what's in it for me? This psalm answers the question. Verse 3 reads, That person is like a tree planted by streams of water, which yields its fruit in season, and whose leaf does not wither. Whatever they do prospers. The Lord Jesus said that he came that his sheep may have life, life in abundance. Father, thank you for the Lord Jesus and the abundant life that he gives. This is Condus Benedict with a thought for the day.
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2: Good morning. You're spending breakfast with Gavin Brett, and I'm grateful for your company. My prayer is that the music and messages you hear this morning leave you feeling encouraged and ready to face the day ahead.

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1: Do you trust? I'm Danny Sinnott with Another Brave to Go. I recently spent a weekend away with family in Healesville. Now, if you've ever been there, you'll know how beautiful it is. Freshwater creeks and bushland and lots of wildlife, including rosellas. And the rosellas there are amazing. I held up a piece of apple and they would fly right over and sit on my hand for a feed. They're extremely trusting like that. But birds aren't naturally that friendly in the wild. The difference is that these ones have been brave enough over time to edge a little closer bit by bit and have some little nibbles here and there until eventually they come to know that they can trust the hand to feed them and care for them. Building trust with others and God is the same, little by little, because trust is a process. 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

You know, I don't always wake up full of energy. Sometimes that first cup of coffee is doing some pretty heavy lifting. But one thing I've learned is that if I can spend a little time with God before the day gets away from me, everything seems to fall into place just a little better.

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2: Once I was sailing a catamaran with a friend when a big gust of wind tipped us over and the mast came off. Imagine, one end of the mast is on the bottom of the lake and I'm holding onto the other end under the water. I just held onto that mast with all my energy, not because it would save me, but because it was worth a lot of money. But every time a wave came, my head went under and I would start to swallow water. Eventually, I saw what was going on and I let go. I lost the mast, but saved my life. To enter into heaven, you and I need to let go of those things that we think are more valuable than Jesus. We need to let go of our pride, our self-reliance, let go of our desire for power, wealth, or status. It's only when you let go of everything else that you can truly grab onto Jesus and be saved. Is there something in your life you need to let go of so that you can cling to Jesus with both hands?
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Coffee in one hand, breakfast on the table, and God at the center. That sounds like a pretty solid foundation for whatever today brings for you.

Good morning, this is Gavin Britton. I often say that mornings are about foundations. A strong day starts with strong foundations. That's one reason I love beginning the day with prayer, gratitude, God's word, and of course, a decent cup of coffee.

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2: In this bulletin, voluntary assisted dying laws passed the Northern Territory Parliament and the government monitoring the situation in Nepal. With the details, I'm Tracy Weir. The federal government is seeking an urgent update on Australians missing after a landslide in Nepal. Around 1,500 people are missing, including 35 Australians. Foreign Minister Penny Wong says information is limited.
3: I'm sure there are many Australians who are very concerned about friends or family who may be in this region. I would say to you at this stage, access and information are very limited given the scale of disaster. We will do our best to ascertain whatever information we can.
2: The death toll has risen to more than 350. Victorian Premier Ben Carroll has refused to say when he was first made aware of a secret public transport tax. Mr Carroll has promised to abolish the 1% levy, which was introduced in January last year. The Auditor-General revealed 60% of the revenue was said to be poured into the suburban rail loop, but the government claims the plan never went ahead. When asked repeatedly when he first found out about the new revenue stream, Mr Carroll refused to be drawn.
4: I was not part of the creation. That is very clear. What I am not going to do, though, is sit here and relitigate the past, except to say I'm a Premier taking the state in a new direction, and transparency and accountability is fundamental to that new direction.
2: Mr Carroll was Public Transport Minister when the levy was approved. The Northern Territory Parliament has passed legislation legalising voluntary assisted dying nearly three decades after its original law was overturned by the Commonwealth. The Territory becomes the last Australian jurisdiction to pass end-of-life choice. The bill includes a gag clause preventing doctors from initiating conversations about the practice, along with a tight 12-month terminal prognosis requirement. Two men from Western Australia have faced court charged over a major global cyber attack. Jamie Smith has details.
5: Cyber criminal group Team PCP allegedly distributed malicious code to over 1,000 organisations through routine updates to development software. It allegedly granted access to user credentials, which the syndicate used to hold the companies to ransom. Investigations by federal and WA police, as well as the FBI, led to a 21-year-old man from Perth. Perth's western suburbs being arrested, along with a 23-year-old from Mandurah. The FBI believes the younger man is the group's leader.
2: Jamie Smith reporting. Some churches in India are now asking parishioners to sign a declaration form as evidence that they are attending meetings voluntarily and not against their own will. The precautionary action coincides with a new anti-conversion law which has just come into effect. Government authorities can now legally crack down on what they view to be conversions involving inducement, fraud or coercion. Premier Christian News reports the declaration forms are a way for churches to protect themselves against unsubstantiated accusations. The St Vincent de Paul Society, known as Vinnies, says scammers have been using AI to exploit the trusted Christian charity's reputation. It warns people already experiencing hardship are especially vulnerable to scams impersonating its operation. To sport, and in the AFL, the Western Bulldogs have increased their offer to Zach Butters in an attempt to secure the free agent. AFL Media is reporting it's close to $17 million over 9 years. And Geelong have been fined $140,000 by the AFL for failing to lodge the concussion waiver to Jake Koladashny's contract. The fine includes a $40,000 carryover from a previous suspended sanction. That's the latest Vision National News. I'm Tracy Weir.
6: Maybe today is a big day for you. Maybe it's just another ordinary day. Either way, God is present in both the extraordinary and the everyday moments of life. Hi, I'm Gavin Brett, and we're starting the day together. And thanks for letting us encourage you as your morning unfolds.

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1: Each minute that slips by is one less minute that you and I have to live on this earth. In fact, life slips by each tick of the clock. How we spend this precious time has everything to do with the sort of life we'll have lived when it all comes to an end. So how are you spending your time? Hi, I'm Bernie Diamond from ChristianityWorks.com. Imagine getting towards the end of your life and looking back on a life that, by and large, has been wasted. A life that lacked purpose and impact. A bit like that story of the wealthy man that Jesus told. This guy worked hard. He grew so much food that he had to build even bigger barns to hold it all. But God said to him, "You fool, for this very night your life is being demanded of you." So can I ask you, what are you working hard for? Something that's here today and gone tomorrow, or something that's going to last forever? What are you working for?
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One of the things I love about breakfast radio is that we get to spend the morning together. While you're having breakfast, getting ready for work, or tackling the school run, I'm here keeping you company with great music and reminders of God's goodness.

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2: In stories making news, the death toll from a landslide on the border of Nepal and Tibet has risen to more than 350. Around 1,500 people remain missing, including 35 Australians. New figures reveal 6 million people have moved into just 10% of Australia's councils since 2001, driving rapid expansion across capital city suburbs. While outer suburbs in major cities continue to grow, nearly a third of regional and rural councils nationwide are suffering population decline. More than 1 million administrative staff in Victoria will gain formal right to request work-from-home arrangements under the landmark Fair Work Commission decision. However, the Workplace Tribunal rejected union bids to force employers to accept those requests. To sport, and in the AFL, the Western Bulldogs have increased their offer to Zach Butters in an attempt to secure the free agent. AFL Media is reporting it's close to $17 million over 9 years. That's the news and sport headlines. I'm Tracy Weir. More details soon.

0: 94.3 that you turn to for your family-friendly mix of music and inspiration throughout the day. 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
1: I was recently building a train track with our almost four-year-old when it all came to a screaming halt. Mr. Nearly Four put a random piece into the track I was creating. Now, this piece didn't fit my design in my head, and so I nicely suggested, well, maybe we move that piece of track. He refused. I tried to outline the folly of using that particular piece, but he didn't care. When he turned his back, I actually thought maybe I could just quickly switch his piece for mine, but then I stopped myself. I finally realized that the point of building the track was to play and interact with our little boy, not for my own creative satisfaction. This can happen in other areas of my life and in my faith as well. I get so fixated on something that I forget my call to love God and to love others. I can disagree with someone forgetting to love the person that is actually in front of me. I can be consumed with completing my to-do list rather than listening to someone and forgetting the point of what it is to live for Jesus. Let's keep our main point at the forefront of our minds. Let us always act in love. I'm Linda Bailey from dailydevotions.com.au.
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Before reaching for your phone, spend a few moments reaching for God. Those quiet moments can often become the strongest foundation for everything that follows during the day.

Good morning. One of my morning habits is simply choosing what I'm going to think about. It's easy to let worry or bad news dominate our thinking. Instead, I try to remind myself of God's goodness before I let the world tell me everything that's wrong. It's amazing how that actually can change the day.

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2: In this bulletin, the death toll continuing to rise in Nepal and a price freeze on the pharmaceutical benefits scheme. With more, I'm Tracy Weir. Almost 400 people have now been confirmed to have died following the devastating flash flooding in Nepal. 35 Australians are among 540 foreign nationals missing since a torrent of muddy water and rock washed buildings away. Foreign Minister Penny Wong says the Department of Foreign Affairs and Trade is urgently seeking updates. The federal government is being urged to extend the general PBS co-payment freeze for another 4 years. Concession holders have their script costs capped until 2030. Pharmacy Guild President Mario Baroni says keeping the cap at $25 has benefits.
3: So by making this change, the government can reduce or help support the inflation, help cost of living pressures that we all know Australians are struggling with each and every day, and enable people to be able to afford the medications and take the medications each day.
2: Prices for other people will rise with indexation next year. New figures reveal 6 million people have moved into just 10% of Australia's councils since 2001, driving rapid expansion across capital city suburbs. While outer suburbs in major cities continue to grow, nearly a third of regional and rural councils nationwide are suffering population decline. Bendigo Bank has restored access to its app and online banking after a network disruption. It says customers may experience some delays as teams work to fully restore services. The AFL says Geelong did not intend to conceal Jake Coladagini's concussion waiver from the league. Alex Riddell has details.
4: The AFL has fined the Geelong Football Club $140,000 after an independent review found the Cats breached league rules by not lodging the waiver that would have reduced Geelong's exposure to legal risk if Jake Coladagini suffered another concussion. AFL CEO Andrew Dillon says the Cats should have lodged variations of the contract with the league.
5: Geelong had a big call to make in relation to Jake Coladagini's future, and they did almost everything right.
4: While AFL Commission Chairman Craig Drummond says he accepts the findings of the independent review.
6: As the president at that point in time, I apologise for that administrative failure.
4: Coladagini has not played at any level since the waiver became public, but has this week trained with the club's VFL side.
2: Alex Riddell with that report. Catholic churches in Southern California are reportedly seeing a rise in young converts. The LA Archdiocese has recorded an increase of 54% on the previous year, with around 8,600 worshippers preparing for baptism. Premier Christian News reports some young converts say global instability and loneliness have contributed to their search for faith. Others point to the church's traditions and community. One of the largest Christian universities in the US is opening a law school which seeks to integrate a Christian worldview throughout its curriculum. Grand Canyon University says it wants students to understand the biblical underpinnings of Western civilization and the law. The university, which has 140,000 students, hopes to open the new law school around this time next year. Sport and the Storm have beaten Brisbane 46-20 in their Round 27 NRL game at Suncorp. Melbourne's Jerome Hughes told Channel 9 the win was a good way to start ending their season.
7: Obviously it's been quite a tough season for us and a disappointing one, but I think just to come up here and get a good win against, you know, a really good side, and I think just playing the way we wanted to play, I think that's a bonus. We probably haven't been able to do that much this year, so it was good to see us do that.
2: First up tonight, Manly play the Dragons. That's the latest Vision National News. I'm Tracy Weir.
8: Thanks for spending part of your morning with me. Whether you're driving to work, heading out to the farm, opening up the shop, or simply enjoying a quiet start at home, know that you're not alone. We're sharing this morning together.

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1: I made it to the shops the other day at 2 minutes before closing time. They're asking people to go to the registers, so I bolted around the aisles, picking up anything I had on my list and anything else I could find as well. I knew my time was short. I had to make some split-second decisions. I had my daughter with me, and when we made it to the checkout, she was freaking out because she thought we'd get locked up all night. I explained to her that we would pay for our stuff and they'd let us out. We had two different perspectives. I was in a rush to get as much as I could in my short time. She thought we were in a rush because we were doomed to supermarket imprisonment if we didn't make it to the doors in time. I think we can have different perspectives about our days on Earth too. Some people want to make the most of their time and be effective on this Earth. Others may be crippled with fear and have the wrong perspective about our time on Earth. Doctors tell us that 10 out of 10 people die. We'll all face our Creator one day, and we've got to make sure we're ready. And we need to do what God has called us to do. I love what the Bible says about this. In 2 Timothy 4 verse 5 it says, "Keep your head in all situations. Endure hardship. Do the work of an evangelist. Discharge all the duties of your ministry. No matter what comes your way, let's do what God's called us to do. Let's be prepared and let's keep eternity and heaven in mind in all that we do." I'm Matt Prater. For more, go to historymakers.tv.
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world can be quick to point out what's wrong. We want to focus on what's good, what's hopeful, and what's uplifting. 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
2: In stories making news, Nepal and China are warning of fresh risks of flooding in the Himalayas as two lakes that have developed on either side of the border threaten to burst. Search and rescue operations are still underway in valleys and hillsides, with nearly 1,000 people still missing and hundreds dead. A property developer who is wanted by police over fraud allegations is set to face a corruption inquiry from overseas. Allegations Liberal Party operatives sought cash from Jean Nassif in exchange for political outcomes are being investigated by the Independent Commission Against Corruption. Qantas is aiming to save hundreds of millions of dollars by sending its fleet of much-loved double-decker jets into early retirement. The airline will begin phasing out its 10-strong fleet of flagship A380s in 2028. That's 4 years earlier than planned. And UEFA is preparing criminal proceedings against FIFA President Gianni Infantino in Switzerland over his plan to sell shares in the World Cup to private investors. That's the News and Sport headlines. I'm Tracy Weir. More details soon.

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1: Don't be naive, Paul wrote to Timothy. There are difficult times ahead. Hello, I'm Chuck Swindoll. Paul continued, as the end approaches, people are going to be self-absorbed, money-hungry, self-promoting, stuck-up, profane, contemptuous of parents, crude, coarse, dog-eat-dog, unbending, slanderers, impulsively wild, savage, cynical, treacherous, ruthless, bloated windbags, addicted to lust, and allergic to God. Consider how it fits our own day. That list stands as a litany of our time.
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1: 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And as you step into this new day, remember you're not facing it alone. God goes before you, walks beside you, and gives strength for whatever lies ahead. So take a deep breath, enjoy your breakfast, and let today's soundtrack encourage your heart.

It's Gavin Brett here. Every morning I ask myself a simple question. What kind of attitude do I want to carry into today? Because attitude is often a choice. I choose hope, I choose faith, I choose gratitude, and those choices usually make for a much better day.

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2: In this bulletin, ongoing rescue efforts in Nepal and a long-awaited win for the Melbourne Storm. With the details, I'm Tracy Weir. 35 Australians are among the hundreds of foreign nationals still unaccounted for as thousands of rescue personnel search flooded regions. Almost 400 people have now been confirmed dead. The Red Cross's Adrian Prowse says critical infrastructure damage is making it hard to get assistance to those who need it.
3: We've seen a whole lot of roads and bridges be damaged, and in some cases completely swept away. You know, one of the most impacted sort of districts, Rasuwa, is only accessible. Some of those sort of, you know, the worst sort of areas are only accessible by helicopter at the moment.
2: Rescue efforts on the Nepal-Tibet border are being hampered by poor access. Pauline Hanson is preparing to unveil One Nation's leader in New South Wales ahead of next year's state election. Investment banker and former New South Wales Trade Commissioner Mike Newman will take the position and run in the seat of Cessnock. Cattle farmer Stuart Bonds will lead the party's upper house ticket. Teenagers at Victorian schools are creating fake digital driver's licences with a phony My Vic Roads app that makes them appear identical to the real thing. As a result, they've been purchasing alcohol despite being underage. The Herald Sun reports the dodgy licences appear exactly as they do on the official app, even replicating the QR code and hologram previously touted by the state government as key safety features of its platform. Industrial action has turned up a notch on Brisbane's ferry network with all services cancelled today. Georgina Winter has details.
4: Ferry services were tied up for strikes earlier this week, stopping during Monday's morning and afternoon peaks and again on Wednesday afternoon. But today, workers are walking off the job for a full day strike as they fight for a pay increase and a better work-life balance as negotiations continue to secure a new bargaining deal with operator River City Ferries. The unions haven't ruled out further strikes to come.
2: Georgina Winter. British Christian MP Nick Timothy is demanding an inquiry into the huge number of white Muslims in British jails. Muslims make up 20% of the prison population, but less than 6% of the general population. Mr. Timothy, who's the Shadow Justice Minister, believes jailed Muslim gang members are forcing non-Muslims to convert to Islam under threat of violence. The total number of Muslim prisoners in England and Wales has surged by 15% in the past 5 years, which has raised concerns of UK's anti-terror chief. Pastor Nathan Busenitz has been announced as the new senior leader of Grace Community Church in Los Angeles, replacing the late John MacArthur. Pastor Busenitz has previously served at the church as John MacArthur's personal assistant, as well as teaching at the Masters University and Seminary on the church campus. Turning to sport, and the Melbourne Storm defeated the Broncos 46-20 last night as last year's grand finalists trialled the NRL's kickoff rule. Storm coach Craig Bellamy says even though they can't make the finals, they wanted to finish the year strongly.
5: I thought, you know, our defence was really good. You know, that's probably a thing that's been inconsistent with us this year, but I thought, especially in the first half, I thought, you know, we defended our line really well. You know, we scored some good tries, you know, so got to be happy with the result and, you know, just the effort of the players.
2: In the first of two games tonight, Manly play the Dragons. And more than $1 million was raised for the Australian Prostate Centre last night in the AFL Legends game, with Buddy Franklin and Dustin Martin among the retired stars taking part. That's the latest Vision National News. I'm Tracy Weir.
6: God's Money Matters with Darren Lordenbaugh.
7: If you've been listening to the God's Money Matters program for a while now and putting in place what you're learning, then you'll be starting to save some money. The question is, where's the best place to invest these savings? If we want to reap a harvest in the future, where is the best place to plant the seeds? From my studying of the Bible and from research I've read, the Bible isn't really clear about specifically what to invest in. This is what I recommend, and it seems to make sense, and certainly doesn't go against the Bible's teaching. Firstly, I recommend that you invest in your education. Investing in your education has two parts. The first part to this is investing in your vocational education, investing time and resources in becoming proficient in your chosen line of work. I'm a believer in lifelong learning and believe we become more valuable to those we serve as we continue to grow and learn. The second part of investing in your education is understanding what to do with the money when you have it. It's investing in your financial education. The second area to invest in is cash. Now, whilst cash is not technically an investment, it is a tool, and you need some tools in a box to facilitate other investments. You also need an emergency fund and a bank account to pay the bills, etc. Cash is known as a liquid investment, meaning it's easy and fast to access. Thirdly, I recommend investing in shares. Shares either in your own business or in those on the stock market. In your own business is pretty obvious, so I'm going to discuss shares on the share market. The reason shares are next is because of liquidity. Whilst not as liquid as cash, normally you can access cash from shares within a few days. So if you must have access to the cash within your shares for some reason, they are reasonably readily available. Finally, I recommend property. There are various ways and types of property to invest in, which I'm not going to discuss now. These may include investing in domestic property, listed property, commercial property, etc. Property is typically a lumpy, illiquid investment, and that's why I recommend it last. If the capital invested in property is needed in a hurry, it's very difficult to get. After all, you can't sell a room off your home. When setting aside funds to invest, always take time to understand the investment and only invest in what you can lock away for the long term. Investing should be really done with a view of never selling, but holding the investment for the long term. Investments should be purchased for the long-term passive income they produce, not for the short-term capital gains. Investing for short-term capital gains is actually not investing at all. It's gambling. Investing actually is buying an asset for the long-term income with the opportunity and hope that the investment will also rise in value.
6: For more practical financial tips and resources, go to godsmoneymatters.com.
8: Good morning, Gavin here. 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Sometimes the simplest prayers are the most powerful. 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
1: Hi, I'm Bernie Diamond from ChristianityWorks.com. I love to see other people doing what God made them to do, being who God made them to be. It's awesome when they excel at that. A brilliant musician or sports person, someone who's great at caring for other people, someone who can just lead an organization and somehow make it sing. It never ceases to amaze me how different we all are, and when someone discovers their gig, whatever that is, what a wondrous thing it is to behold. It leaves me in awe of God, His grace to let us have gifts like that, His imagination and His plan to bless each one of us through those other people. And sometimes we get all silly and we compare ourselves to those other people. Oh, I can't do that. Of course we can't. It's not what God made us to do. He made us to be, well, you and me, to do and to excel at whatever He's gifted us deep in our DNA. Can I ask you, how are you living your life?
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0: Hi, good morning. Coffee wakes up the body, breakfast fuels the day, but spending time with God strengthens the soul. We hope these moments each morning help you connect with what really matters and prepare you for whatever lies ahead.
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3: In stories making news, 14 of the 35 Australians missing after deadly flash flooding in Nepal are understood to have travelled from Sydney. Almost 400 people have now been confirmed dead, with hundreds unaccounted for. Research suggests millions of Australians are skipping specialist appointments due to rising costs. An Australian Institute report shows people on low incomes or in regional areas are the most likely to forego a visit. Teenagers in Victoria are using fake MyVicRoads app to create fake driver's licences. The Herald Sun reports the digital IDs are almost identical to the real thing, even replicating the QR code and hologram previously touted by the state government as key safety features. VicRoads says it's taking steps to shut down the fraudulent app. Sport and Bulldogs ruck Tim English returns for tonight's wildcard AFL final against Collingwood at the MCG. The Pies will regain Isaac Quainer and Pat Lipinski. That's the news and sport headlines. More details soon.

0: Good morning, it's Gavin Brett with you. Thanks for choosing to spend part of your morning with me. Whether you're enjoying a coffee at the kitchen table or already on the road, I'm glad we're starting the day together. Let's make it a good one with some uplifting music and positive encouragement.
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0: As we spend the morning together, here's a verse that always encouraged me. The joy of the Lord is your strength. Real joy isn't based on circumstances. It's actually based on knowing God is with us.
1: My love language is words of affirmation. This means to show love, I use my words to encourage or express my affection. It also means this is how I perceive love too. I used to work for someone who rarely affirmed people verbally. You could say it was easier to get blood from a stone than get encouragement from this boss. The Bible speaks of a time when Moses didn't get blood from a stone, but achieved the impossible of getting water from a stone. God's people were in the desert and they were thirsty. So God proves to them yet again that he knows their needs. He gets Moses to hit a rock and water gushes out of it. And not just a little trickle, but enough to water thousands of people and all their livestock. I love God's elaborate display of a miracle here. He takes the driest article around and brings water gushing out of it. We may not get what our heart needs from our boss or even our friends, but God knows our needs and he provides for us. I'm Linda Bailey from dailydevotions.com.au.
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2: In this bulletin, rescue efforts ongoing in Nepal and in sport NRL. With the details, I'm Naomi Millam. Australian officials are arriving in Nepal amid the desperate search for those missing in flood-ravaged areas. The number of Australians unaccounted for in the disaster has now increased to 39, with families at home waiting for any updates on their loved ones. More than 10,000 Nepalese police and military personnel are working to find hundreds of locals and foreign nationals still missing. Foreign Minister Penny Wong has told Channel 9 it's a massive and challenging situation.
3: We've got about 20 people on the ground. We are providing more assistance in terms of rapid response team to help with the humanitarian response and also more consular officers. We'll build on that over the coming days.
2: The Australian government has announced a $5 million assistance package to help with recovery efforts. The federal Liberal Party president says the Albanese government doesn't have its priorities straight when it comes to veterans. Labor is moving to cap allied health services at $5,000 a year. Tony Abbott says we should be concerned.
4: The only spending that this government has ever been prepared to cut, and there's a lot of wasteful spending, but the only spending they've been prepared to cut is spending on veterans' health services, which just seems dead wrong.
2: The rollout of targeted vaccinations against the H5 bird flu for vulnerable species in New South Wales is now underway. A combination of populations in captivity and wild birds will be vaccinated. Taronga Conservation Society Australia vaccinated the first birds this week. Amid an escalating trade war with Canada, Donald Trump has signed an executive order overnight to change the name of Lake Ontario to Lake America. The US president made the announcement in the Oval Office, showing an enlarged map of Lake Ontario with the words Lake America stamped over it in red.
5: We're going to be changing the name of Lake Ontario, effective immediately, to Lake America. That's going to take place right now as I sign the order.
2: The president reiterated his comments that Canada wants all the benefits of being a US state without actually being one. Some churches in India are now asking parishioners to sign declaration forms as evidence that they're attending meetings voluntarily and not against their own will. The precautionary action coincides with a new anti-conversion law which has just come into effect. Government authorities can now legally crack down on what they view to be conversions involving inducement, fraud or coercion. Premier Christian News reports the declaration forms are a way for churches to protect themselves against unsubstantiated accusations. And baptisms in the Catholic Church in Ireland have plunged by almost a third over the past decade. The Iona Institute concluded that 60% of the decline can be blamed on a plummeting birth rate, while the rest is due to surging secularism. In Dublin, baptisms dived by 40%. To NRL, Broncos legend Darren Lockyer admits the club could have handled the Adam Reynolds saga better. Brisbane's retiring skipper was honoured at Suncorp last night after a controversial week centred around his medical retirement. Lockyer says they've learned their lessons.
6: It would have been, you know, nice that, you know, once the decision was made, we could get together as a with Adam as a club and announce, you know, he's played his last game for the Broncos. But it wasn't to be. I think both sides probably learnt a bit from the process.
2: Tonight, the Sea Eagles take on the Dragons before the Panthers face the Bulldogs. That's the latest Vision National News. I'm Naomi Millam.
7: Hi, this is Gavin. And before the day gets busy, why don't you take a moment to pause, breathe, pray, reflect. God often speaks in the quiet moments before the noise of life takes over. Thanks for sharing part of your morning with us, and I pray that you have the best day.